0: a man full grown. 21 years, what a beautiful loan. 21 years, I loved everyone. Thank you, Lord, for my beautiful son.
1: 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That was Toby Mac with 21 Years. And here's a quick note from the KICY clipboard. The Midnight Sun Parade is happening Saturday at 11 a.m. on Front Street. Participants are asked to meet at Subway at 10:30. The parade will be followed by the bank robbery at noon at Wells Fargo. Up next, Terry and the Ziz, Testimony.

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3: Here's Western Alaska's weather forecast from KICY AM 850. For eastern Norton Sound and the Nolato Hills, including St. Michael and Shaktulik. Today, partly sunny, highs in the lower 60s, west winds to 10. Tonight, partly cloudy, lows in the mid-40s, southwest winds to 10. For St. Lawrence Island, including Gambell and Savunga. Today, mostly sunny, areas of fog, highs in the 50s, west winds to 15. And tonight, partly cloudy in the evening, becoming mostly cloudy, areas of fog, lows in the upper 30s, southwest winds to 15. For the Bering Strait coast, including Tin City and Diomede, today mostly cloudy, areas of fog, highs in the mid-40s, south winds to 10. And tonight, mostly cloudy, areas of fog, lows in the upper 30s, south winds to 10. For the Yukon Delta coast, including Ninamikwa and Kotlik, today, mostly sunny, highs in the upper 50s, west winds to 10. And tonight, partly cloudy in the evening, becoming mostly cloudy, lows in the lower 40s, west winds to 10. For the lower Yukon River, including Russian Mission and Marshall, today, mostly sunny, highs in the upper 60s, southwest winds to 10. And tonight, mostly cloudy in the evening, becoming partly cloudy, lows in the lower 40s, west winds to 10. For the Kuskokwim Delta, including Tintatiliak and Mikoriak. Today, partly sunny, patchy fog, highs in the mid-60s, southwest winds to 15. And tonight, mostly cloudy, patchy fog, lows in the lower 40s, west winds to 15. And for the southern Sioux Peninsula coast, including Nome and White Mountain. Today, mostly sunny, highs in the upper 50s, southwest winds to 10. And tonight, partly cloudy in the evening, becoming mostly cloudy, lows in the mid-40s, light winds. I'm Cody, and that's your weather forecast from KICY AM 850.

0: Lou.
1: Waffle House, Taco Bell, Buc-ee's, barbecue joints, New York delis, just a few of the brands and places getting a lot of love and attention from World Cup visitors. And quite a few are amazed by everyday things like free chips and salsa or free drink refills at restaurants. Positive reviews about America are growing by the day, and it is welcome, feel-good content.
0: European visitors are also flocking to Trader Joe's grocery stores to get their hands on the canvas tote bags. Tropical storm watch is being posted from Texas to Louisiana for a potential tropical cyclone that threatens to bring flooding to the Gulf Coast. Disturbance expected to form later today or tomorrow, making it the first named storm of the Atlantic hurricane season. The latest spaghetti model shows it tracking the Texas coastline and moving inland near the border with Louisiana. World Cup soccer continues. France facing off against Senegal in New Jersey in the first of four World Cup games across the U.S. today. Later, Iraq and Norway. Tonight, Algeria takes on Argentina in Kansas City. The action is going to be capped off by Austria facing Jordan in Santa Clara, California. From Christian News Radio Network, I'm Jim Miller. To hear this and other reports on demand, visit ChristianNewsRadio.org.
2: With the Wall Street Business Report, I'm Bob Agnew. The bond markets will keep a close eye on the Federal Reserve tomorrow as it holds its first policy meeting with the new Fed chairman, Kevin Warsh, at the helm. NVIDIA betting on artificial intelligence to revive U.S. manufacturing.
3: Silicon Valley company is unveiling a major AI infrastructure upgrade as part of a $2 billion partnership with Coherent. NVIDIA CEO believes that AI can create jobs rather than replace them. Rich Thomason reporting.
2: McDonald's frying up some apple pies to honor America's 250th birthday.
4: McDonald's is one of several fast food companies offering America 250 treats. Burger King recently debuted its firecracker cookie pie. Sonic is offering a red, white, and blue slush float. Hardee's has an iced star-spangled biscuit. I'm Julie Walker.
2: On Wall Street at the close, the Dow was up 328 points and NASDAQ lost 307. For the Wall Street Business Report, I'm Bob Agnew.
5: Here's Western Alaska's weather forecast from KICY AM 850. For eastern Norton Sound and the Nolato Hills, including St. Michael and Shaktulik. Today, partly sunny, highs in the lower 60s, west winds to 10. Tonight, partly cloudy, lows in the mid-40s, southwest winds to 10. For St. Lawrence Island, including Gambell and Savunga. Today, mostly sunny, areas of fog, highs in the 50s, west winds to 15. And tonight, partly cloudy in the evening, becoming mostly cloudy, areas of fog, lows in the upper 30s, southwest winds to 15. For the Bering Strait coast, including Tin City and Diomede, today mostly cloudy, areas of fog, highs in the mid-40s, south winds to 10. And tonight, mostly cloudy, areas of fog, lows in the upper 30s, south winds to 10. For the Yukon Delta coast, including Ninamikwa and Kotlik, today, mostly sunny, highs in the upper 50s, west winds to 10. And tonight, partly cloudy in the evening, becoming mostly cloudy, lows in the lower 40s, west winds to 10. For the lower Yukon River, including Russian Mission and Marshall, today, mostly sunny, highs in the upper 60s, southwest winds to 10. And tonight, mostly cloudy in the evening, becoming partly cloudy, lows in the lower 40s, west winds to 10. For the Kuskokwim Delta, including Tintatiliak and Mikoriak. Today, partly sunny, patchy fog, highs in the mid-60s, southwest winds to 15. And tonight, mostly cloudy, patchy fog, lows in the lower 40s, west winds to 15. And for the southern Sioux Peninsula coast, including Nome and White Mountain. Today, mostly sunny, highs in the upper 50s, southwest winds to 10. And tonight, partly cloudy in the evening, becoming mostly cloudy, lows in the mid-40s, light winds. I'm Cody, and that's your weather forecast from KICY AM 850.

at your service since Easter Sunday of 1960. You're listening to KICY AM 850. That was Carrie Job with We Are. And here's a quick note from the KICY clipboard. The Polar Plunge, hosted by the Nome Rotary Club, will be held Saturday at 2 p.m. on East End Beach. Take the plunge and earn bragging rights and a certificate. Up next, Chase Skelton at the Altar.

0: I love my kids with all my heart, and I've seen my older family members leave us when we were younger because of smoking. 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
4: We have a lot of fun offering prizes during the weekday mornings on The Breakfast Club. 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Thanks, and have fun with Bible Trivia and the Riddle Machine.

0: Serving all of Western Alaska and the Russian Far East, you're listening to KICY AM 850. That was Ned LeGrant with B1. And today's verse from God's Word is Psalm 103:13. As a father has compassion on his children, so the Lord has compassion on those who fear him. That's Psalm chapter 103, verse 13 from the New International Version of the Bible.
1: Many infallible proofs. This is Ken Ham, editor of the popular The Answers Book for Kids series. In the book of Acts, Luke wrote that Jesus presented himself alive after his suffering by many infallible proofs. So what were these proofs of Christ's resurrection? Well, think about it. What would it take to convince you that someone became alive again after dying? Well, the best evidence would be to spend time with him. You'd want to see him walk and talk. You know, that's exactly what Luke tells us. These infallible proofs are Christ's many visitations after his resurrection. He appeared first to his disciples and then to many others. And in most cases, Jesus did more than just appear to people. But that's for tomorrow.
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0: Here's Western Alaska's weather forecast from KICY AM 850. For eastern Norton Sound and the Nulato Hills, including St. Michael and Shaktulik. Today, partly sunny, highs in the lower 60s, west winds to 10. Tonight, partly cloudy, lows in the mid-40s, southwest winds to 10. For St. Lawrence Island, including Gambell and Savunga. Today, mostly sunny, areas of fog, highs in the 50s, west winds to 15. And tonight, partly cloudy in the evening, becoming mostly cloudy, areas of fog, lows in the upper 30s, southwest winds to 15. For the Bering Strait coast, including Tin City and Diomede, today mostly cloudy, areas of fog, highs in the mid-40s, south winds to 10. And tonight, mostly cloudy, areas of fog, lows in the upper 30s, south winds to 10. For the Yukon Delta coast, including Ninamiqua and Kotlik, today, mostly sunny, highs in the upper 50s, west winds to 10. And tonight, partly cloudy in the evening, becoming mostly cloudy, lows in the lower 40s, west winds to 10. For the lower Yukon River, including Russian Mission and Marshall, today, mostly sunny, highs in the upper 60s, southwest winds to 10. And tonight, mostly cloudy in the evening, becoming partly cloudy, lows in the lower 40s, west winds to 10. For the Kuskokwim Delta, including Tintatiliak and Mikoriak. Today, partly sunny, patchy fog, highs in the mid-60s, southwest winds to 15. And tonight, mostly cloudy, patchy fog, lows in the lower 40s, west winds to 15. And for the southern Sioux Peninsula coast, including Nome and White Mountain. Today, mostly sunny, highs in the upper 50s, southwest winds to 10. And tonight, partly cloudy in the evening, becoming mostly cloudy, lows in the mid-40s, light winds. I'm Cody, and that's your weather forecast from KICY AM 850.

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2: 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I remember when I was a kid, a year or two stretched out like eternity. Now with every passing year, time seems to accelerate. 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Maybe there will be grown children seeing you as old, and you'll marvel at how quick the day swept by. Time is a precious gift. 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Relish every moment. Embrace life's challenges with courage, and chase those dreams that God has whispered into your heart. They're there for a reason. 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Live life to the brim.
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1: A.W. Tozer once warned that the church had traded its high view of God for something so low, so ignoble, as to be unworthy of thinking people. That was 50 years ago, and things haven't improved. But today, on Insight for Living, Chuck Swindoll cuts through the noise of a theologically shallow culture to recover something ancient, revolutionary, and life-changing. The love of God as Scripture actually describes it. Not a feeling, not a sentiment, a force so

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1: Welcome to another edition of Singspiration. I'm Bertha Silinalik Kowaluk. Thanks for joining us this evening as we bring you music recorded by your friends, neighbors, and relatives right here in Western Alaska.
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serving all of Western Alaska and the Russian Far East. This is KICY AM 850. You've tuned into Singspiration Time for a Tuesday evening. I'm Patty Burchill. We just heard from Heidi Erickson and others with There Is Joy. Robin Kayatelic brought us How Great Thou Art. And we started things off with Ralph E. Kayuna Sr., I'll Go to Church Again. Here's a note from the KICY clipboard. The thrift shop is offering many items for free this week, including shoes, boots, pants, bedding, luggage, baby furniture, and foot spas. They'd also like to remind you that they cannot accept large furniture items. The thrift store is open until 8:30 this evening. They'll be open again Thursday evening from 7 to 8:30. And normal hours, of course, Monday from 4 to 5 and Tuesday and Thursday evenings from 7 to 8:30. More music before the fishing report. The Shishmaref Choir. This is Church in the Wildwood. Then we'll hear from the Burge family and Allison McCarty. Keep it right here. KICY AM 850.

0: It's time for the Fishing Report from the Alaska Department of Fish and Game. 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
1: This is the Alaska Department of Fish and Game with the Yukon River subsistence fishing schedule recorded on Monday, June 15th. The Chinook and Summer Chum salmon runs are both forecasted to be well below average and insufficient to provide enough surplus for harvest. Fishermen can expect closures to subsistence salmon fishing to be based on historic Chinook salmon run timing and follow the salmon as they migrate upriver. In District 3, including the communities of Russian Mission and Holy Cross, Chinook and Chum salmon fishing is closed. Gill nets with 4-inch or smaller mesh may be used to target non-salmon, but are restricted to 60 feet or less in length and must be operated as a set net near shore. Effective 8 p.m. Sunday, June 21st, until 8 p.m. Wednesday, July 8th, all gill nets must be removed from the water. In the Anoka River, including the community of Shagaluk, Chinook and Chum salmon fishing is closed. Gill nets of 4-inch or smaller mesh may be used to target non-salmon, but are restricted to 60 feet or less in length and must be operated as a set net near shore. Effective 8 p.m. Tuesday, June 23rd, until 8 p.m. Wednesday, July 10th, all gill nets must be removed from the water. Fishing for non-salmon is still allowed during these closures, but is limited to selective gear types, including hook and line with a rod or pole, dip net, beach seine, hand line, long line, and fike net. Pink and sockeye salmon may be retained, but Chinook and Chum salmon must be released alive. The Amonic office is open from Monday to Friday from 8 a.m. to 5 p.m. Please call 907-949-1320 if you have any questions about this announcement. The subsistence fishing schedule is also available 24 hours per day by calling 1-866-479-7387. Please note that the federal special action in place aligns with this announcement. You may contact Holly Carroll at 907-351-3029 for further information.
2: This is the Alaska Department of Fish and Game in Nome with an informational update for Norton Sound salmon, subsistence schedules, herring, and crab fisheries. Subsistence fishermen are reminded that a subsistence fishing permit is required to retain salmon caught while subsistence fishing in the Port Clarence District and the Cape Woolley, Nome, Gullivan, and Elam subdistricts. The Cape Woolley area has been included in the Nome subdistrict subsistence permit this year and is not a standalone permit as in previous years. In the Nome subdistrict, the subsistence fishing schedule will go into effect June 15th. Marine waters east of Cape Nome will be open 7 days per week. Marine waters west of Cape Nome and the fresh waters of the Nome subdistrict will close to gillnet fishing at 6 p.m. on Monday, June 15th. Gillnet subsistence fishing will reopen at 6 p.m. on Wednesday, June 17th, and will be on a weekly schedule of 6 p.m. Wednesdays until 6 p.m. on Mondays. Also effective June 15th, beach seines, dip nets, and cast nets may be used for salmon and are open in all subsistence net fishing areas of the Norton Sound District whenever the subsistence gillnet fishing is open. Unless closed by emergency order, beach seining will remain open during the gillnet fishing periods through August 15th. Fishermen are reminded that gill nets are restricted to no more than 50 feet in freshwater and 300 feet in marine waters, and a net may not block more than one half of any stream, channel, or side channel. Beginning June 15th in the Shaktulik and Unicle areas, subdistricts 5 and 6, marine and freshwaters will close to conserve king salmon in an effort to achieve escapement goals. The first closure to subsistence fishing in the fresh and marine waters of subdistricts 5 and 6 will be at midnight on the evening of June 14th. The Unicle River drainage downstream from the North River and all the North River drainage will close to all subsistence fishing, except for dip nets and cast nets. Any king salmon caught in a cast net or dip net must be immediately returned to the water unharmed. Set gill nets with a mesh size of 4 inches or less may continue to be fished in the Unalakleet River drainage upstream of the North River confluence to target non-salmon species. Beach seining for salmon in all of Subdistricts 5 and 6 waters is closed. The Pilgrim River will be open to net fishing with an annual household limit of 3 kings and 25 sockeye salmon. Additionally, Port Clarence waters will be open for 24 hours per day, 7 days per week, with standard gear requirements. If escapement projections indicate the Pilgrim River escapement goal range of 6,800 to 36,000 sockeye salmon will be attained, the department may liberalize the household limit for sockeye salmon in future announcements. Winter king crab subsistence reports are due and are required to be submitted whether the permit holder fished or not. Failure to report can result in the loss of future permits and or fines. The summer season commercial crab open access and CDQ fisheries will open at noon on June 15th. Herring fishing for bait is currently open in southern Norton Sound. Fishermen are reminded that they must ensure they have a market prior to engaging in commercial fishing activities. For any questions regarding the upcoming fishing season, please call Fish and Game in Nome at 907-443-5167 or 1-800-560-2271. This has been an informational update from the Alaska Department of Fish and Game in Nome. Hey, stay safe out there and good luck.
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4: The next Nome tide will be a low tide at 12:50 a.m., followed by a high tide at 8:24 a.m. The marine forecast for Western Alaska coastal waters out to 15 nautical miles posted at 3:46 a.m. Tuesday, June 16th, outlook to Wednesday. Zone 2802, Doll Point to Quikpak. Today, southwest winds 10 knots, seas 2 feet. Tonight, west winds 10 knots, seas 2 feet. Wednesday, southwest winds 10 knots, seas 2 feet. Zone 2803, Quikpak to Cape Stevens. Today, southwest winds 10 knots, seas 2 feet. Tonight, west winds 10 knots, seas 2 feet. Wednesday, southwest winds 10 knots, seas 2 feet. Zone 2804, Cape Stevens to Moses Point. Today, tonight, and Wednesday, southwest winds 10 knots, seas 2 feet. Zone 2805, Moses Point to Sledge Island. Today, tonight, and Wednesday, southwest winds 10 knots, seas 2 feet. Zone 2806, Sledge Island to Wales. Today, south winds 10 knots, seas 2 feet, fog. Tonight, south winds 10 knots, seas 1 foot, fog. Wednesday, south winds 10 knots, seas 2 feet, fog. Zone 2816, the south side of St. Lawrence Island. Today, southwest winds 10 knots, seas building to 3 feet, fog. Tonight and Wednesday, southwest winds 10 knots, seas 4 feet, fog. Zone 2817, the north side of St. Lawrence Island. Today, southwest winds 15 knots, seas 3 feet, subsiding, fog. Tonight and Wednesday, southwest winds 15 knots, seas 3 feet, fog.

We as Christians are predestined to be conformed to the image of the Lord Jesus Christ. Romans 8:29 says, "For whom he did foreknow, he also did predestinate to be conformed to the image of his Son, that he might be the firstborn among many brethren." God loves you, and he wants you to spend eternity with him. Romans 8:30 says, "Moreover, whom he did predestinate, them he also called, and whom he called, them he also justified, and whom he justified, them he also glorified." What a wonderful truth it is to know that God is at work in us, conforming us to the image of his Son, the Lord Jesus Christ.

0: is the conference congregation with I Have Decided to Follow Jesus. This is KICY AM 850 and Singspiration time for a Tuesday evening. Thanks for tuning in. We heard from Noam Stikkavan before that, The Longer I Serve Him. Well, on this date, in 1891, the George A. Hormel and Company was founded in Austin, Minnesota. And in 1937, it introduced Spam, which is now the world's biggest selling canned meat product. It is a staple on our store shelves. It is beloved fried. If you go to Hawaii, and even here, you can have it as musabi. It's all the stuff. Spam, introduced in 1937. But the Hormel Company was founded in 1891 on this date. Well, stay tuned. After the weather, we're going to hear from the M&M Trio, the Lutheran Choir, Oscar and Sophie Alexi, and so much more. Keep it right here. KICY AM 850.
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0: Here's Western Alaska's weather outlook from KICY AM 850. For eastern Norton Sound and the Nulato Hills, including Unalakleet and Shaktulik, partly cloudy tonight, lows in the mid-40s, southwest winds to 10 miles an hour. And tomorrow, partly sunny, highs in the lower 60s, west winds to 10 miles an hour. For St. Lawrence Island, including Gamble and Savunga, mostly cloudy tonight, areas of fog, lows in the upper 30s, southwest winds to 15 miles an hour. And tomorrow, mostly cloudy, areas of fog in the morning, highs in the lower 50s, southwest winds to 15 miles an hour. For the Bering Strait coast, including Brevig Mission and Shishmaref, mostly cloudy tonight, areas of fog, lows in the upper 30s, south winds to 10 miles an hour. And tomorrow, partly sunny, areas of fog in the morning, highs in the mid-40s, south winds to 20 miles an hour. For the Yukon Delta coast, including Scammon Bay and Hooper Bay, partly cloudy this evening, then becoming mostly cloudy, lows in the lower 40s, west winds to 15 miles an hour. And tomorrow, mostly cloudy, highs in the lower 50s, southwest winds to 10 miles an hour. For the lower Yukon River, including St. Mary's and Marshall, mostly cloudy tonight with lows in the lower 40s, west winds to 10 miles an hour. And tomorrow, partly sunny, highs in the mid-60s, southwest winds to 10 miles an hour. For the Kuskokwim Delta, including Aniak and Hooper Bay, partly cloudy this evening, then becoming mostly cloudy, patchy fog this evening, areas of fog after midnight, lows in the lower 40s, west winds to 15 miles an hour. And tomorrow, mostly cloudy, areas of fog, highs in the lower 60s, southwest winds to 15 miles an hour. And for the Southern Seward Peninsula coast, including Nome and Solomon, partly cloudy this evening, then becoming mostly cloudy, lows in the lower 40s, south winds to 10 miles an hour. And tomorrow, mostly cloudy in the morning, then becoming partly sunny, highs in the mid-50s, south winds to 10 miles an hour. I'm Patty Burchell. That's the weather forecast from KICY, AM 850.

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1: Welcome to another edition of Singspiration. I'm Bertha Silinalik-Kowilik. Thanks for joining us this evening as we bring you music recorded by your friends, neighbors, and relatives right here in Western Alaska.

is the Friends Church Choir, Burdens Are Lifted at Calvary, here on KICY AM 850, at your service since Easter Sunday of 1960. We heard from Carolyn Darling before that with Each Step I Take, and the hour started off with Chuck Dennis and Jesus Guide My Ship. Here's a note from the KICY clipboard. The Bering Sea Lions Club's Midnight Sun Chicken Feed is tomorrow and Thursday from 11 a.m. to 7 p.m. each day or till sold out. That's down on Front Street. Meals are $25 or $20 for veterans and elders and include chicken, two sides, and a drink. All proceeds benefit local Lions Club projects. Back to the music. Johnny and Darlene Ulock coming up, but first here's Moses and Virginia Berlin. This is Thank God. Here on KICY, AM 850.

0: That was Henry and Hilma Shavings with A Crown of Thorns. We heard from Dorcas Bloom before that, also the Buckland Choir. It's all here on Singspiration Time on KICY AM 850. Well, on this 16th day of June, we've got a lot of folks celebrating birthdays. Our local list includes Alexandria and Hazel Dean Hahn, Riley Olana, Damaris Robin Tebuck, Charlie Sewell, Jake Kennick, Chelsea Miller, and Zeke Roberts. And if it's your birthday, I hope you've had a fabulous, fabulous day. Stay tuned. We've got good music coming up after the weather, as always. Tom Butte, the Elam Choir, Carl Awanona and Mary Miller, and so much more. Keep it right here, KICY, AM 850. 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
0: Here's Western Alaska's weather outlook from KICY AM 850. For eastern Norton Sound and the Nulato Hills, including Unalakleet and Shaktulik, partly cloudy tonight, lows in the mid-40s, southwest winds to 10 miles an hour. And tomorrow, partly sunny, highs in the lower 60s, west winds to 10 miles an hour. For St. Lawrence Island, including Gamble and Savunga, mostly cloudy tonight, areas of fog, lows in the upper 30s, southwest winds to 15 miles an hour. And tomorrow, mostly cloudy, areas of fog in the morning, highs in the lower 50s, southwest winds to 15 miles an hour. For the Bering Strait coast, including Brevig Mission and Shishmaref, mostly cloudy tonight, areas of fog, lows in the upper 30s, south winds to 10 miles an hour. And tomorrow, partly sunny, areas of fog in the morning, highs in the mid-40s, south winds to 20 miles an hour. For the Yukon Delta coast, including Scammon Bay and Hooper Bay, partly cloudy this evening, then becoming mostly cloudy, lows in the lower 40s, west winds to 15 miles an hour. And tomorrow, mostly cloudy, highs in the lower 50s, southwest winds to 10 miles an hour. For the lower Yukon River, including St. Mary's and Marshall, mostly cloudy tonight with lows in the lower 40s, west winds to 10 miles an hour. And tomorrow, partly sunny, highs in the mid-60s, southwest winds to 10 miles an hour. For the Kuskokwim Delta, including Aniak and Hooper Bay, partly cloudy this evening, then becoming mostly cloudy, patchy fog this evening, areas of fog after midnight, lows in the lower 40s, west winds to 15 miles an hour. And tomorrow, mostly cloudy, areas of fog, highs in the lower 60s, southwest winds to 15 miles an hour. And for the Southern Seward Peninsula coast, including Nome and Solomon, partly cloudy this evening, then becoming mostly cloudy, lows in the lower 40s, south winds to 10 miles an hour. And tomorrow, mostly cloudy in the morning, then becoming partly sunny. Highs in the mid-50s, south winds to 10 miles an hour. I'm Patty Burchill. That's the weather forecast from KICY AM 850.

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1: Welcome to another edition of Singspiration. I'm Bertha Silinalik-Kowilik. Thanks for joining us this evening as we bring you music recorded by your friends, neighbors, and relatives right here in Western Alaska.

Pocotic Sisters, While the Angels Roll, here on KICY AM 850, Christian Radio for the Real People. We heard from Harvey Fisco before that, Someday There'll Be No Tomorrow. Here's a note from the KICY clipboard. Bering Landbridge National Preserve hosts Tundra Tots for children ages 3 to 5 every Wednesday at 10:30 a.m. at the Bering Landbridge Heritage Center on Front Street. Join the Rangers for nature play, stories, crafts, and a healthy snack. Adult supervision is required. We've got Robert Sheldon coming up, as well as the Anchorage Moravian Church. But first, here's the Wales Conference from 2010. What a day that will be here on KICY AM 850.

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0: The Brevig Mission Choir, My God is Real, here on KICY AM 850, at your service this Easter Sunday, 1960. We heard from Ruth L. Kingacook before that with In the Sweet By and By. The Paul Sisters with Amanda brought us House of God. Well, our verses from God's Word this week all revolve around fatherhood, both earthly fathers and God as our Father. Of course, Father's Day is Sunday. Today's verse comes from Psalm 103, verse 13. As a father has compassion on his children, so the Lord has compassion on those who fear him. That's Psalm 103, verse 13, from the New International Version of the Bible.
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5: My name is Gavin Dexter, and I live in a village called Gallivan. A place out in the country that I love is camp. You get to hang out with family and make memories. The funnest about camp is swimming in the river. You also get to go fishing and singing. At night, we'll build a campfire and sit and talk and have s'mores. My name is Gavin Dexter. I live in Gallivan and I love camp.
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0: Here's Western Alaska's weather outlook from KICY AM 850. For eastern Norton Sound and the Nulato Hills, including Unalakleet and Shaktulik, partly cloudy tonight, lows in the mid-40s, southwest winds to 10 miles an hour. And tomorrow, partly sunny, highs in the lower 60s, west winds to 10 miles an hour. For St. Lawrence Island, including Gamble and Savunga, mostly cloudy tonight, areas of fog, lows in the upper 30s, southwest winds to 15 miles an hour. And tomorrow, mostly cloudy, areas of fog in the morning, highs in the lower 50s, southwest winds to 15 miles an hour. For the Bering Strait coast, including Brevig Mission and Shishmaref, mostly cloudy tonight, areas of fog, lows in the upper 30s, south winds to 10 miles an hour. And tomorrow, partly sunny, areas of fog in the morning, highs in the mid-40s, south winds to 20 miles an hour. For the Yukon Delta coast, including Scammon Bay and Hooper Bay, partly cloudy this evening, then becoming mostly cloudy, lows in the lower 40s, west winds to 15 miles an hour. And tomorrow, mostly cloudy, highs in the lower 50s, southwest winds to 10 miles an hour. For the lower Yukon River, including St. Mary's and Marshall, mostly cloudy tonight with lows in the lower 40s, west winds to 10 miles an hour. And tomorrow, partly sunny, highs in the mid-60s, southwest winds to 10 miles an hour. For the Kuskokwim Delta, including Aniak and Hooper Bay, partly cloudy this evening, then becoming mostly cloudy, patchy fog this evening, areas of fog after midnight, lows in the lower 40s, west winds to 15 miles an hour. And tomorrow, mostly cloudy, areas of fog, highs in the lower 60s, southwest winds to 15 miles an hour. And for the southern Seward Peninsula coast, including Nome and Solomon, partly cloudy this evening, then becoming mostly cloudy, lows in the lower 40s, south winds to 10 miles an hour. And tomorrow, mostly cloudy in the morning, then becoming partly sunny, highs in the mid-50s, south winds to 10 miles an hour. I'm Patty Burchell. That's the weather forecast from KICY AM 850.

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1: Billy Graham.
0: But the greatest danger is from within. It's in our hearts that causes murder and mugging and raping and hate and lust and greed. No matter how advanced its progress, any generation that neglects its spiritual and moral life is going to disintegrate. This is the story of man, and this is our greatest modern problem. Individual man is born in sin and alienated from God.
1: And here's the answer for mankind.
0: He needs to be converted. He needs to be forgiven of his sins. He needs to be reconciled to God. He needs to be born again.
1: Discover how you can be forgiven for your sins and make Jesus Christ Lord of your life. Go to findpeacewithgod.net. Then click where it says begin a relationship with Jesus Christ. That's findpeacewithgod.net. And it's from the Billy Graham Evangelistic Association.
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For Eastern Norton Sound and the Nulato Hills, including Unalakleet and Shaktulik, partly cloudy tonight, lows in the mid-40s, southwest winds to 10 miles an hour. And tomorrow, partly sunny, highs in the lower 60s, west winds to 10 miles an hour. For St. Lawrence Island, including Gamble and Savunga, mostly cloudy tonight, areas of fog, lows in the upper 30s, southwest winds to 15 miles an hour. And tomorrow, mostly cloudy, areas of fog in the morning, highs in the lower 50s, southwest winds to 15 miles an hour. For the Bering Strait coast, including Brevig Mission and Shishmaref, mostly cloudy tonight, areas of fog, lows in the upper 30s, south winds to 10 miles an hour. And tomorrow, partly sunny, areas of fog in the morning, highs in the mid-40s, south winds to 20 miles an hour. For the Yukon Delta coast, including Scammon Bay and Hooper Bay, partly cloudy this evening, then becoming mostly cloudy, lows in the lower 40s, west winds to 15 miles an hour. And tomorrow, mostly cloudy, highs in the lower 50s, southwest winds to 10 miles an hour. For the lower Yukon River, including St. Mary's and Marshall, mostly cloudy tonight with lows in the lower 40s, west winds to 10 miles an hour. And tomorrow, partly sunny, highs in the mid-60s, southwest winds to 10 miles an hour. For the Kuskokwim Delta, including Aniak and Hooper Bay, partly cloudy this evening, then becoming mostly cloudy, patchy fog this evening, areas of fog after midnight, lows in the lower 40s, west winds to 15 miles an hour. And tomorrow, mostly cloudy, areas of fog, highs in the lower 60s, southwest winds to 15 miles an hour. And for the Southern Seward Peninsula coast, including Nome and Solomon, partly cloudy this evening, then becoming mostly cloudy, lows in the lower 40s, south winds to 10 miles an hour. And tomorrow, mostly cloudy in the morning, then becoming partly sunny, highs in the mid-50s, south winds to 10 miles an hour. I'm Patty Burchill. That's the weather forecast from KICY, AM 850.

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1: This is the Alaska Department of Fish and Game with the Yukon River subsistence fishing schedule recorded on Monday, June 15th. The Chinook and Summer Chum salmon runs are both forecasted to be well below average and insufficient to provide enough surplus for harvest. Fishermen can expect closures to subsistence salmon fishing to be based on historic Chinook salmon run timing and follow the salmon as they migrate upriver. In District 3, including the communities of Russian Mission and Holy Cross, Chinook and chum salmon fishing is closed. Gill nets with 4-inch or smaller mesh may be used to target non-salmon, but are restricted to 60 feet or less in length and must be operated as a set net near shore. Effective 8 p.m. Sunday, June 21st until 8 p.m. Wednesday, July 8th, all gill nets must be removed from the water. In the Anoka River, including the community of Shagaluk, Chinook and chum salmon fishing is closed. Gill nets of 4-inch or smaller mesh may be used to target non-salmon, but are restricted to 60 feet or less in length and must be operated as a set net near shore. Effective 8 p.m. Tuesday, June 23rd until 8 p.m. Wednesday, July 10th, all gill nets must be removed from the water. Fishing for non-salmon is still allowed during these closures, but is limited to selective gear types, including hook and line with a rod or pole, dip net, beach seine, hand line, long line, and fike net. Pink and sockeye salmon may be retained, but Chinook and chum salmon must be released alive. The Amonic office is open from Monday to Friday from 8 a.m. to 5 p.m. Please call 907-949-1320 if you have any questions about this announcement. The subsistence fishing schedule is also available 24 hours per day by calling 1-866-479-7387. Please note that the federal special action in place aligns with this announcement. You may contact Holly Carroll at 907-351-3029 for further information.
2: This is the Alaska Department of Fish and Game in Nome with an informational update for Norton Sound salmon, subsistence schedules, herring, and crab fisheries. Subsistence fishermen are reminded that a subsistence fishing permit is required to retain salmon caught while subsistence fishing in the Port Clarence District and the Cape Woolley, Nome, Gullivan, and Elam subdistricts. The Cape Woolley area has been included in the Nome subdistrict subsistence permit this year and is not a standalone permit as in previous years. In the Nome subdistrict, the subsistence fishing schedule will go into effect June 15th. Marine waters east of Cape Nome will be open 7 days per week. Marine waters west of Cape Nome and the fresh waters of the Nome subdistrict will close to gillnet fishing at 6 p.m. on Monday, June 15th. Gillnet subsistence fishing will reopen at 6 p.m. on Wednesday, June 17th, and will be on a weekly schedule of 6 p.m. Wednesdays until 6 p.m. on Mondays. Also effective June 15th, beach seines, dip nets, and cast nets may be used for salmon and are open in all subsistence net fishing areas of the Norton Sound District whenever the subsistence gillnet fishing is open. Unless closed by emergency order, beach seining will remain open during the gillnet fishing periods through August 15th. Fishermen are reminded that gill nets are restricted to no more than 50 feet in freshwater and 300 feet in marine waters, and a net may not block more than one half of any stream, channel, or side channel. Beginning June 15th in the Shaktulik and Unaklete areas, subdistricts 5 and 6, marine and freshwaters will close to conserve king salmon in an effort to achieve escapement goals. The first closure to subsistence fishing in the fresh and marine waters of subdistricts 5 and 6 will be at midnight on the evening of June 14th. The Unaklete River drainage downstream from the North River and all the North River drainage will close to all subsistence fishing, except for dip nets and cast nets. Any king salmon caught in a cast net or dip net must be immediately returned to the water unharmed. Set gill nets with a mesh size of 4 inches or less may continue to be fished in the Unalakleet River drainage upstream of the North River confluence to target non-salmon species. Beach seining for salmon in all of Subdistricts 5 and 6 waters is closed. The Pilgrim River will be open to net fishing with an annual household limit of 3 kings and 25 sockeye salmon. Additionally, Port Clarence waters will be open for 24 hours per day, 7 days per week, with standard gear requirements. If escapement projections indicate the Pilgrim River escapement goal range of 6,800 to 36,000 sockeye salmon will be attained, the department may liberalize the household limit for sockeye salmon in future announcements. Winter king crab subsistence reports are due and are required to be submitted whether the permit holder fished or not. Failure to report can result in the loss of future permits and or fines. The summer season commercial crab open access and CDQ fisheries will open at noon on June 15th. Herring fishing for bait is currently open in southern Norton Sound. Fishermen are reminded that they must ensure they have a market prior to engaging in commercial fishing activities. For any questions regarding the upcoming fishing season, please call Fish and Game in Nome at 907-443-5167 or 1-800-560-2271. This has been an informational update from the Alaska Department of Fish and Game in Nome. Hey, stay safe out there and good luck.
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4: The next Nome tide will be a low tide at 12:50 a.m., followed by a high tide at 8:24 a.m. The marine forecast for Western Alaska coastal waters out to 15 nautical miles posted at 3:46 a.m. Tuesday, June 16th, outlook to Wednesday. Zone 2802, Doll Point to Kwikpak. Today, southwest winds 10 knots, seas 2 feet. Tonight, west winds 10 knots, seas 2 feet. Wednesday, southwest winds 10 knots, seas 2 feet. Zone 2803, Kwikpak to Cape Stevens. Today, southwest winds 10 knots, seas 2 feet. Tonight, west winds 10 knots, seas 2 feet. Wednesday, southwest winds 10 knots, seas 2 feet. Zone 2804, Cape Stevens to Moses Point. Today, tonight, and Wednesday, southwest winds 10 knots, seas 2 feet. Zone 2805, Moses Point to Sledge Island. Today, tonight, and Wednesday, southwest winds 10 knots, seas 2 feet. Zone 2806, Sledge Island to Wales. Today, south winds 10 knots, seas 2 feet, fog. Tonight, south winds 10 knots, seas 1 foot, fog. Wednesday, south winds 10 knots, seas 2 feet, fog. Zone 2816, the south side of St. Lawrence Island. Today, southwest winds 10 knots, seas building to 3 feet, fog. Tonight and Wednesday, southwest winds 10 knots, seas 4 feet, fog. Zone 2817, the north side of St. Lawrence Island. Today, southwest winds 15 knots, seas 3 feet, subsiding, fog. Tonight and Wednesday, southwest winds 15 knots, seas 3 feet, fog.

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But if you have a personal message you'd like us to send for you, give us a call, 1-800-478-5429 or 907-443-2213. 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

Once again, we enter the airwaves with the beautifully sonorous and expansive music of Claude Debussy. It's entitled Bonsoir, Beautiful Evening. And it certainly has served as our entrance for a good many years. And how are you doing tonight? In case I haven't introduced myself, my name is Bill Pierce, and we've been doing this for a good long many years. And some of you recall how far back we go. And that each night we select a different topic that has to do with our progress, regress, our lives, our feelings. The program that I recorded just prior to this one was entitled The Submissive Woman. And tonight, to be fair, I've entitled our time together The Loving Man, because both of these adjectives describing each of these persons is scriptural, directly from the Bible. The submissive wife, the loving man. Neither of them is an easy subject to tackle. In fact, tonight we find that tragedy has stalked many beautiful families. Many a husband and wife have found not so much bliss, but tragedy and suffering involved in the marriage relationship. The most generic reason being used would be irreconcilable differences. Whatever we call it, it usually goes back to one of two or both biblical definitions: a lack of love from the man, a lack of submission from the woman. And usually tragedy or dissipation of a beautiful relationship will ensue. I'd like to ask Johnny Hall to open our musical agenda tonight with a little heard song entitled Love Smashed Upon the Rocks. We're not going to dwell on the negative, but let's just begin at the beginning of the dissolution of love.

Johnny Hall. Bittersweet. Song entitled Love Smashed Upon the Rocks. Tonight's program entitled The Loving Man. And as I mentioned a few moments ago, the program recorded prior to this one was entitled The Submissive Woman. Both of these conditions scriptural. Both of them probably the most valid reasons that love is smashed on the rocks. Following God's direction ushers in victory. Ignoring it brings defeat. We quoted Joyce Meyer, an inspirational speaker and author, who was addressing this particular matter in one of her publications. She said, quote, "Husbands who really love their wives have a responsibility to be the head of the wife as Christ is the head of the church. And husbands should take their position as high priest of their homes. They should follow God, and their family should follow them. We need to obey God's word. He can't give us the desires of our hearts if we are unwilling to properly submit to those in positions of authority over us." The word submission is not a comfortable word. It's not politically correct in that particular definition of marriage without Jesus Christ as center. As I mentioned in the previous program, none of us wants to embrace the word submission. There's something in us that defies it. We'd like to think we're self-sufficient. But God, in His Word, equates the marriage relationship with Jesus Christ and the church being the body of believers, His body. And speaking to this once again, the late Dr. Donald Gray Barnhouse said, "As Christ and His love for all of His church has died for it and given Himself for us, what woman would not be very willing to submit to a man who would die for her?" This is what we're into tonight. And so in our basic address to the men of our audience, I'd like to cite Dr. Walter Trubisch, the late great speaker and writer, and he authored a book with the title The Misunderstood Man. One of his chapters was addressing the superfluous man. Now that word superfluous would be, in a loose definition, the guy who all of a sudden feels unusable, incompetent. And Dr. Trubisch said, strangely enough, a man gets the feeling that he is superfluous at the moment in which a new dimension is added to his manhood, namely, when he becomes a father. And the first major crisis in marriage often happens at the birth of the first child. And it's the child who becomes the center of the mother's life. So, the father can't help but feel superfluous, unnecessary, even like he doesn't really need to be around, maybe even a pain in the neck. When the first joy of his wife's announcement that she's going to have a child has faded away, then he realizes suddenly that he is only a helpless spectator standing by during the whole process. Well, of course, there are certain things he can do to help things along. But all during his wife's pregnancy, he really can't quite get rid of the feeling. No matter how much he loves his wife and cares for her welfare, and even shares her hopes and joyful expectancy, he still is unable to carry the unborn child. Then comes the hour of birth. He spends it perhaps anxiously in the waiting room, left alone, set out of the delivery room.
And a man never feels more superfluous, more cowardly, perhaps more castrated. It is another man or woman who is there to receive his child into the world. A nurse is taking care of his wife. He has no role to play. And he's often not even allowed to be a spectator in this theater of life. Well, fortunately, there are new programs which include the husband from the very moment of conception to the delivery. Tonight's program, The Loving Man. In most breakups of a marriage relationship or any kind of a close and intimate friendship, it's a lack of submission in the woman's heart and a lack of true love from the man's point of view. Tonight, in this particular subject, The Loving Man, I would say I speak for most guys in saying we feel inadequate to be the husband in many cases. And going back to birth, just as a male cannot give birth to his child, neither can he give his child its first nourishment. He's got to stand on the sidelines and watch while his wife breastfeeds the baby. Again, he may feel superfluous. Then as he faces his teenager, as his young ones go through puberty, they need him in a difficult double role. On the one hand, they need him as their ideal, their mentor, the one with whom they can identify, on whom they can lean and toward whom they struggle. On the other hand, he is their opposite, almost an adversary against whom they have to revolt, from whom they have to separate to find their own way of life. So it's a pretty tough role. And it's made even more difficult today because the authority of fathers is ridiculed and the purpose of his stake is put down. Thus, the father feels almost mortally wounded as a man. He's not respected frequently. How often do we see in our society tonight that the father, in his image, has broken down? I heard of a marriage which began to dissipate. The children began to call their father by his first name instead of dad. So he was just a casual friend. He may be despised. Because he's not respected, he doesn't dare give any advice. So the father may feel almost mortally wounded as a man. This time of breaking away seems to cause him greater suffering than his wife. Even in this situation, she is more able to exercise her motherly functions of feeding and clothing and caring for the physical needs of her children than he as a man is able to exercise his fatherly functions. So this brings frustration, which comes from the Latin word frustra, meaning in vain. In other words, one who is frustrated is one who feels that all he does is in vain. In spite of putting the entire strength into a project, he doesn't reach his goal. And in a sense, he feels that everything he begins fails. Sort of like a bull, when his urge is so strong he can barely keep it restrained. And it may cause him to feel more like an animal than anything else. Well, tonight's program is certainly not a put-down of the male. It's just to identify problems that begin to work toward bigger problems if they're not taken care of immediately. That the wife in whose body has been created another person seems much more important. And it might be up to her to calm her husband's fears that he's being replaced, including him as a necessary person in this beautiful process of life and growth. Husbands, love your wives.
is what the scripture says. And it's not just a matter of, well, like one guy said, when his wife said, "Do you really love me?" He said, "Well, I married you, didn't I?" These kinds of answers don't really work, and they don't fly in the wife's ears and heart. She's looking for something other than a sexual encounter, or some sort of a macho image, or even a husband who agrees to be there and fix things and more or less be a man around the house. A necessary evil. Tonight's program, a loving man. And if that man really loves his woman, he's going to instill in her a power that she has to make him a better man than he is now. There's something about the female persona and that beautiful intuition which God has placed in her that's sort of threatening to a man too. She can tell feelings immediately, or even before they happen, she can sense them coming. She's wired this way. This leaves us, as guys, somewhat frustrated at times. And when Jesus says, "Husbands, love your wives," it produces a certain respect and submission in the woman that will bring the two of them together in the most incredible cycle that God has ever created. The love relationship, which is almost too much for us to encounter. In its beauty, it's the most glorious unified effort that God has ever created. As we think of expressions of love, these are what women need to hear. If he comes home grumpy and all of this, it's a very familiar situation, and the wife is harried, tired. Maybe she works outside the home and tries to keep the whole thing together too. I'd like to do something a little bit different tonight on our program. Some years back, I recorded a love song. And I'm thinking of a guy who comes home, and his wife has been very busy all day long, as he has been, either outside the home or she perhaps staying home, trying to, as we mentioned, hold everything together. Not the least of which is to try to get dinner for her guy. And he comes in, and instead of saying, "What's for dinner?" he'd sort of sneak up behind her, put his arms around her, and say, "You

loosest threads within a woven tapestry, are we? Bound together in the fabric of our lives, each enhancing the other, catching the light, creating a beautiful pattern.

Thought I'd sing a love song for you tonight. I know that no marriage is ideal, and in our program title, The Loving Man, we realize that it is possible to, with a few words and gestures of affection, change the whole scene in that room, wherever it might happen. God has wired us with skin hunger. We need one another, especially in a marriage relationship. The worst thing we could do would be to give one another the cold treatment and not communicate. Dr. Walter Trobisch wrote, "Love means that I can let myself be seen by my partner as I am and be accepted that way." Because of our vanity, this may seem impossible, but it would be a way of healing the vulnerability of the man if he would deliver himself up just the way he is to the love of his wife. And unfortunately, in so many cases, we defend ourselves, maybe because we're afraid of being hurt or threatened. And because he may feel so threatened, the suffering man now becomes the man who reacts. And one of the results of this reaction could be an affair or something worse. But love conquers all. God gave himself to us in unconditional love. Can we give him back our love as individuals, single people, as married folk? The submissive wife, the loving husband, go together so beautifully. I'd like to play in our closing moments tonight a song entitled Breath of Calvary. And once again, his breath means the imparting of new life. Stand.

Father, we're so grateful tonight that you created woman, not out of man's head, that he should lord it over her, nor his feet that she should be trampled upon, but from his side that they should equally walk together in submission and love, and the beautiful cycle of your touch of compassion will be seen and felt by all around. Thank you for the wonderful process of human affection and love and togetherness to the glory of our God. Amen. Once again, I thank you for sharing these moments with me tonight. Believe me, I am not a marriage expert. I am like you, learning every day. Be delighted to hear from you. Our mailing address is Night Sounds, Wheaton, Illinois, 60189. May we be bound together by his love till we meet again. A peaceful good night to all of you.

0: This is KICY, Nome. Now, by permission of the Federal Communications Commission and the International Telecommunications Union in Geneva, Switzerland, we turn our signal directionally westward into Russia and begin broadcasting the good news of the gospel in the Russian language.
1: Говорит радио «Голос Арктики» из города Ноум на Аляске, Соединенные Штаты Америки.

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1: 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We also broadcast using a studio-to-transmitter link, WQXW-803, operating at 950.5 megahertz. We welcome your comments and suggestions regarding our programming and service to Western Alaska. 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Box 820, Nome, Alaska, 99762.

0: Serving all of Western Alaska and the Russian Far East, this is KICY Nome with translator K247CV Elam. With Alaska News, I'm Patty Burchill. Members of the Alaska Senate's Majority Coalition said on Tuesday that a tax break for the proposed Trans-Alaska Natural Gas Pipeline currently lacks the votes to advance in the Senate. Because lawmakers are meeting in a special session that ends on Friday, even a short delay could kill the bill containing the tax break. Governor Mike Dunleavy could also call legislators back into another special session on the issue. Senate President Gary Stevens of Kodiak said that while some members of the majority are willing to support the bill as currently written, others are asking for significant amendments. Senator Bill Wilichewski of Anchorage and a noted critic of the bill said he sees several points of contention, including basic things like the length and size of the proposed tax break. Glen Farn, the pipeline project's lead developer, has said that a tax break is necessary for it to obtain the financing for a project that it publicly expects to cost as much as $54.5 billion. And Senator Lisa Murkowski is among several members of Congress trying to prevent the National Science Foundation from dismantling portions of an instrument system that monitors the nation's oceans. The National Science Foundation plans to pull out much of the instrumentation in the Ocean Observatories Initiative System, which began operating in 2016 and was intended to last for three decades. The system has more than 900 instruments that track ocean conditions, including circulation and currents, temperature, marine life, weather events, and data used to manage seafood harvests. Under the Trump administration, the National Science Foundation plans in the coming year to remove instruments from the waters off Alaska, as well as Washington State, Oregon, North Carolina, and Greenland. The first removal was scheduled for Tuesday in waters off Oregon. In a letter sent Monday to Acting National Science Foundation Director Brian Stone, Murkowski and nine other senators urged the agency to reverse the decision. Senator Dan Sullivan is paying attention to the issue, spokesperson Amanda Coyne said on Tuesday. Spokespeople for the other member of Alaska's congressional delegation, Representative Nick Begich, did not respond by midday Tuesday to an emailed query sent Monday. And that's Alaska News.
1: With Sports Shorts, I'm Cody. In some World Cup news, Lionel Messi used the front of his white and blue sweat-soaked jersey to wipe the tears from his eyes, a flood of emotions, cracking his usually calm, confident demeanor after he gave Argentina an early lead in its World Cup opener against Algeria. He then scored again and again. Suddenly, any questions about Messi's hamstring injury or whether he could help Argentina become the third team to win consecutive World Cups, even as his 39th birthday approaches next week, had been answered. With a brilliant hat trick in a 3-0 win over Les Phoenix, Messi moved into a tie with Miroslav Klose for the tournament's career scoring record. His incredible trio of goals came 20 years to the day that Messi made his World Cup debut. Messi has 16 goals in his record 6 World Cup appearances overall, and it seems inevitable that Klose's record will fall in the coming weeks. And that's Sports Shorts.
0: Here's Western Alaska's weather outlook from KICY AM 850. For eastern Norton Sound and the Nulato Hills, including Unalakleet and Koyuk, mostly cloudy this morning, then becoming partly sunny. Areas of fog, highs in the lower 60s, southwest winds to 10 miles an hour. And tonight, mostly cloudy, areas of fog, isolated showers after midnight. Lows in the lower 40s, southwest winds to 10 miles an hour. For St. Lawrence Island, including Gamble and Savunga, mostly cloudy today. Areas of fog, highs in the lower 50s, southwest winds to 15 miles an hour. And tonight, mostly cloudy. Areas of fog, isolated showers after midnight. Lows in the upper 30s, southwest winds to 15 miles an hour. For the Bering Strait coast, including Wales and Shishmaref, partly sunny today. Areas of fog, highs in the mid-40s. South winds to 20 miles an hour. And tonight, mostly cloudy, areas of fog, lows in the upper 30s. South winds to 20 miles an hour. For the Yukon Delta coast, including Scammon Bay and Mountain Village, cloudy skies today, areas of fog, highs in the lower 50s. Southwest winds to 10 miles an hour. And tonight, cloudy skies, isolated showers this evening, then scattered showers after midnight. Areas of fog, lows in the lower 40s, southwest winds to 10 miles an hour. For the lower Yukon River, including St. Mary's and Marshall, mostly cloudy today, highs in the mid-60s, southwest winds to 10 miles an hour. And tonight, mostly cloudy, scattered showers.

areas of fog, scattered showers after midnight. Lows in the lower 40s, south winds to 10 miles an hour. I'm Patty Burchill. That's the weather forecast from KICY, AM 850.

morning. It is Wednesday, June 17th. This is The Breakfast Club on KICY. I'm Patty Burchill. Glad to be with you this morning. We just heard from Bethany Worrell. That's how I know. And I know lots of things are happening around town today and into the rest of the week. This kind of is the kickoff today for our Midnight Sun Festival here in Nome. A lot of things happening, ramping up over the next couple of days. First cruise ship of the season is due in tomorrow. So a lot of things happening as a result of that. And just be aware, there's going to be a whole lot of foot traffic tomorrow. Say hi to this town. Every time I talk with people who have visited, the one thing they say first about this town is how friendly people are. So thanks. You're doing a great job. Keep it up. So I've got some things happening around town. The Kaguya Kosga Public Library is hosting a Wednesday Storytelling with Neva for children ages 3 to 8 today at 10:30 at the library. Neva will lead a storytelling circle, and each child can pick a free book to take home. Children under 8 must attend with someone 14 years or older for supervision.

Also today, the Bering Land Bridge National Preserve is hosting Tundra Tots for children ages 3 to 5. That's also at 10:30 this morning at the Bering Land Bridge Heritage Center on Front Street. Join the rangers for nature play, stories, crafts, and a healthy snack. Adult supervision is required. And the Bering Sea Lions Club's Midnight Sun Chicken Feed is going on today and tomorrow from 11 a.m. to 7 p.m. or until sold out on Front Street. Meals are $25 or $20 for veterans and elders and include chicken, two sides, and a drink. All proceeds will benefit local Lions Club projects. Good things right there. At the XYZ Senior Center today for lunch, it's pork chops, potatoes and gravy, corn, Brussels sprouts, and a dinner roll. Always good food around here. Here's Sunday Drive. He'll never stop being good. It's 7:12 and a half here on The Breakfast Club.

The sun rose this morning at 4:20, although it's hard to see with the fog outside, but it's there. It set earlier this morning at 1:44. For this 24-hour period, we have 21 hours, 25 minutes of daylight. It's a gain of just a minute, 48 seconds over yesterday. The sun will set tomorrow morning at 1:45. So there you go. We're slowing down on what we're gaining, and it all turns around on Sunday. But we are certainly enjoying, and the long days continue well into July and August. So that's the good news right there. Well, I've got some temperatures for yesterday. It looks like the Weather Service station is down right now, but as of 5 o'clock last night, our high temperature was 47, and we got there at 11 o'clock yesterday morning. Our low for the day yesterday as of 5 o'clock was 37, which is below normal value by a bit. Normal values for the day, 56 for the high and 42 for the low. A year ago yesterday, it was a glorious 68 degrees. That was warm, but that's what it was. We have some record temperatures to share with you. The record high temperature for yesterday was set in 2016, 10 years ago, 76 degrees. The record high for today was set in 2013 at 84 degrees. Wow, that's hot. Our record low for yesterday was set in 1924 at 28 degrees. The record low for today was set back in 1910 at 27 degrees. Normal values again for today, 56 for the high, 42 for the low. And we may get there today. Currently, it's about, well, weather station's down right now, so I couldn't really tell you what it is right now here in Nome, but probably low 40s, as that's what it is kind of around our region. So there you go. We have some folks celebrating birthdays today on this 17th day of June. A very happy birthday to Caden Hannabuth, Colin Christopher Morris, Andrew Straub, Lou Tobin, Ashley Tobuck, and Jerry Cryer. And if it's your birthday, this goes out to you as well.

our verse from God's Word today is another one that talks about fatherhood, this time about God's attributes as a father. It comes from Psalm 68, verses 4 and 5. Sing to God, sing in praise of His name. Extol Him who rides on the clouds. Rejoice before Him. His name is the Lord. A father to the fatherless. A defender of widows is God in His holy dwelling. That's Psalm 68, verses 4 and 5 from the New International Version of the Bible. Here's Scotty Inman, Broken Man Can. It's 7:20 here on The Breakfast Club.

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Well, let's take a look at some of the current weather conditions from the weather stations that are reporting in our region this morning. Cold spot is up in Dead Horse, where it's 28. It's also 28 in Point Thompson. And the warm spot is, of course, actually not of course, it's at Fort Yukon today. Cloudy skies, 57 and calm. Around our region here, out on Nunavak Island, McCoryuk reporting cloudy skies, 37. Southwest wind at 7. It is currently about 39 out in Cape Romanzoff. Clear skies, some fog, calm. I don't know how you can call clear skies and fog the same, but there it is. I guess there's no overhead clouds, just ground clouds, right? Scammon Bay, 45 degrees, cloudy skies, and east wind at 3. In St. Michael, it's 46, cloudy with a southwest wind at 13. Unalakleet, 48, cloudy, southwest wind at 15. Ilum, 46, cloudy, south wind at 6. Cloudy skies in Golovin, 45, a south wind at 3. Out on St. Lawrence Island, Gamble, 39, cloudy, some mist, southwest wind at 15. Also cloudy in Savunga, 39, with fog and calm. Out in Wales, 43, it's mostly clear there, little haze, south wind at 20. Up in Shishmaref, 36, that's our cold spot this morning, northeast wind at 3. It is 43 in Teller, cloudy skies and calm. And like I said, it seems like our reporting system is down. So don't know what the temperature is here in Nome. I'm assuming it's low 40s. We've got some fog looking out the window. That's how we tell the weather around here. Look out the window. Little fog. We've got the Bible trivia question coming your way after Storybook Room. And taking us to Storybook Room is Joseph Habedank. This is The Church.

0: From the Christian News Radio Network, I'm Jim Miller. U.S. and Iran set to officially sign a framework agreement on Friday. Vice President J.D. Vance told NBC News that details related to the deal won't be released until after the ceremony when the next phase of negotiations begin. Elsewhere, when speaking at the G7 summit in France, President Trump expressed frustration towards Israel's handling of their conflict with Hezbollah. Iran's foreign minister said if Israeli forces remain in Lebanon, that would result in a violation of the U.S.-Iran deal. The deal will see the full opening of the Strait of Hormuz and will lead to direct talks related to Iran's nuclear program. Investigation continues into what caused a deadly B-52 bomber crash in California. The plane went down just after taking off during a routine test mission at Edwards Air Force Base. 8 crew members on board did not survive. Lauren Smith tells News Nation her husband, Jeremy, was on the flight.
1: Kissed me goodbye like any other day. And then he left. And that's the last memory I have of him. And I thought it was just going to be another day. I was never, never expecting to see this coming.
0: He was a flight test engineer and had worked at Edwards for 10 years. Police have apprehended the suspect accused of opening fire inside a hospital in Delaware, killing one, wounding another. It happened inside the Wilmington Hospital, which was previously on lockdown. Wilmington police say the 23-year-old suspect was taken into custody in Philadelphia and will be extradited back to Delaware. The condition of the wounded individual unknown. The Trump administration announcing major changes within the Department of Education. News Nation's Donald McShane reports.
2: Now they're shifting 2 key offices over to other federal agencies. The Office of Special Education and Rehab Services is going to be overseen by the Department of Health and Human Services. So they move out there. Special Ed Office manages like billions in grants, oversees state compliance with individuals for disabilities and the like. The Office for Civil Rights now becomes part of the Department of Justice.
0: These changes are part of Trump's campaign promising to close the Federal Education Department. However, only Congress can actually shut it down. National Park Service turning to hydrogen peroxide in efforts to combat algae growth in the Lincoln Memorial Reflecting Pool. According to a Department of the Interior spokesperson, it is using hydrogen peroxide in addition to an advanced filtration system that deploys ozone-injected nanobubbles to break down toxins and contaminants in the pool. The move follows the Trump administration's $13.1 million renovation on the landmark, which sparked public criticism over his aesthetics choices and a no-bid contract. Video shows workers dumping gallon bottles of the chemical into the pool. From Christian News Radio Network, I'm Joe Miller. To hear this and other reports on demand, visit ChristianNewsRadio.org.
3: With Alaska News, I'm Patty Burchill. Members of the Alaska Senate's Majority Coalition said on Tuesday that a tax break for the proposed Trans-Alaska Natural Gas Pipeline currently lacks the votes to advance in the Senate. Because lawmakers are meeting in a special session that ends on Friday, even a short delay could kill the bill containing the tax break. Governor Mike Dunleavy could also call legislators back into another special session on the issue. Senate President Gary Stevens of Kodiak said that while some members of the majority are willing to support the bill as currently written, others are asking for significant amendments. Senator Bill Wilichewski of Anchorage and a noted critic of the bill said he sees several points of contention, including basic things like the length and size of the proposed tax break. Glen Farne, the pipeline project's lead developer, has said that a tax break is necessary for it to obtain the financing for a project that it publicly expects to cost as much as $54.5 billion. And Senator Lisa Murkowski is among several members of Congress trying to prevent the National Science Foundation from dismantling portions of an instrument system that monitors the nation's oceans. The National Science Foundation plans to pull out much of the instrumentation in the Ocean Observatories Initiative System, which began operating in 2016 and was intended to last for 3 decades. The system has more than 900 instruments that track ocean conditions, including circulation and currents, temperature, marine life, weather events, and data used to manage seafood harvests. Under the Trump administration, the National Science Foundation plans in the coming year to remove instruments from the waters off Alaska, as well as Washington State, Oregon, North Carolina, and Greenland. The first removal was scheduled for Tuesday in waters off Oregon. In a letter sent Monday to Acting National Science Foundation Director Brian Stone, Murkowski and 9 other senators urged the agency to reverse the decision. Senator Dan Sullivan is paying attention to the issue, spokesperson Amanda Coyne said on Tuesday. Spokespeople for the other member of Alaska's congressional delegation, Representative Nick Begich, did not respond by midday Tuesday to an emailed query sent Monday. And that's Alaska News.
4: With Sports Shorts, I'm Cody. In some World Cup news, Lionel Messi used the front of his white and blue sweat-soaked jersey to wipe the tears from his eyes, a flood of emotions, cracking his usually calm, confident demeanor after he gave Argentina an early lead in its World Cup opener against Algeria. He then scored again and again. Suddenly, any questions about Messi's hamstring injury or whether he could help Argentina become the third team to win consecutive World Cups, even as his 39th birthday approaches next week, had been answered. With a brilliant hat trick in a 3-0 win over Les Phoenix, Messi moved into a tie with Miroslav Klose for the tournament's career scoring record. His incredible trio of goals came 20 years to the day that Messi made his World Cup debut. Messi has 16 goals in his record 6 World Cup appearances overall, and it seems inevitable that Klose's record will fall in the coming weeks. And that's Sports Shorts.
3: Here's the fast forecast from KICY AM 850. For eastern Norton Sound and the Nulato Hills, mostly cloudy this morning, then becoming partly sunny. Areas of fog, highs in the lower 60s, southwest winds to 10 miles an hour. For St. Lawrence Island, mostly cloudy today. Areas of fog, highs in the lower 50s, southwest winds to 15 miles an hour. For the Bering Strait coast, partly sunny skies today. Areas of fog, highs in the mid-40s, south winds to 20 miles an hour. For the Yukon Delta coast, cloudy skies today, areas of fog, highs in the lower 50s, southwest winds to 10 miles an hour. For the lower Yukon River, mostly cloudy today with highs in the mid-60s, southwest winds to 10 miles an hour. For the Kuskokwim Delta, mostly cloudy today, areas of fog, highs in the lower 60s, variable winds to 10 miles an hour. And for the southern Seward Peninsula coast, mostly cloudy skies today, areas of fog, highs in the mid-50s, south winds to 10 miles an hour. We'll have the extended forecast in about a half an hour here on KICY, AM 850.
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6: Where's the baby?
7: Over here.
6: Did you make that sound?
7: Sure did, Uncle Bob.
6: But you're not a baby. You look like a furry little monkey.
7: That is what you think? I am the bush baby from Somalia.
6: Benjamin, right?
7: You've got it, Uncle Bob.
6: Benjamin the bush baby. Welcome to Nature Corner.
7: I'm so happy you finally invited me on your program.
6: Not any happier than I, Ben. Am I correct you're called a bush baby because you sound like a human baby?
7: Yes. During mating season, I will make that baby cry up to 100 times an hour.
6: Why? What's the purpose?
7: I am calling my mate so we can start a family.
6: Okay, I understand.
7: But during the regular times of the year, I make only clicking and laughing sounds from my mouth. And once in a while, I will scream.
6: I hope this isn't at night.
7: Oh, but it is. I am a nocturnal critter.
6: Oh, no. You sleep during the day, then?
7: Oh, yes, yes, yes. Bush babies are called night monkeys.
6: Ben, the kids are asking, why do you call yourself a bush baby?
7: That is where I make my home.
6: What do you mean when you say you live in the bush?
7: The bush country means any uncleared land where there are a lot of trees and bushes and vines.
6: Oh, like the jungle.
7: That's it, Uncle Bob. I live in the thick jungle.
6: Up a tree?
7: Yes.
6: And you said you come from Somalia.
7: That's right. Known as the Horn of Africa.
6: That's because it looks like a horn or a nose. Kids know where it's located. Eastern Africa.
7: Yes, I have relatives living to the west of me in neighboring Kenya and Uganda.
6: Thanks for the geography lesson, Benjamin.
7: You're welcome.
6: Tell the kids what you look like.
7: You want me to describe a bush baby?
6: Of course. Who could do it better than you?
7: Okay, all right. I look like a small monkey, but with a very, very furry tail.
6: Speaking of fur, your body has a very thick coat of it.
7: Oh, yes, oui. The creator made it grow very dense and woolly.
6: Pretty, too.
7: Thank you. You like brown with little silver mixed in.
6: Oh, very attractive.
7: Thank you again.
6: Well, you're welcome. Your face is perfectly round, Ben. It looks a lot like the face of a house cat.
7: Maybe that is because of my big eyes.
6: Whoa, your eyes are large and bright orange, too. Size of marbles.
7: And how about my ears?
6: Very similar to cat's ears, Ben. And your nose, too.
7: See my whiskers?
6: Oh, sure. They make you look like a handsome dude.
7: Benjamin the Bush Baby.
6: Right. Tell the kids how large you are.
7: From the tip of my nose to where my tail begins, I am 14 inches long.
6: And how about that long, furry tail?
7: Add another 18 inches.
6: Ooh, altogether 32 inches of you.
7: And weighing about 2 pounds.
6: You look chubbier than a monkey.
7: More chunky.
6: Yes.
7: That is because the Lord God designed me to be a bush baby and not a monkey.
6: Very reasonable, Benjamin.
7: I think a lot of the reason is my dense, very thick, short fur.
6: Don't you get hot with that heavy coat?
7: Not really. I sleep in the shade of the jungle during the day when it's the hottest, say. And I come out at night when it is cool.
6: So you need the fur coat.
7: Right on. That shows the creator made a wise choice when he designed me, Uncle Bob.
6: Proof of his intelligence.
7: You've got it.
6: You mentioned that you live in the jungle trees.
7: Yes. Under that beautiful green canopy of leaves is my home.
6: How do you climb up there? I can see you're built differently than a monkey.
7: Right. I do not have long fingers such as a monkey has. Mine are short.
6: So I see. 4 fingers and 1 thumb.
7: On each of my hands and 2 feet.
6: Do you have claws that help you hold onto the branches?
7: Nope.
6: How do you manage it then?
7: Oh, it is like cake, man. Christ, my thoughtful creator, put 6 little sticky pads on each hand and foot.
6: Clever. May I see?
7: Sure, yeah.
6: There they are. Neato, 1 under each finger and thumb.
7: And the 6th one on my palm. They keep me from slipping.
6: They give you traction.
7: Even though my fingers and toes are short, Uncle Bob, I am able to open my palm wide and wrap the fingers around the branch as far as they will go.
6: And the pads do the rest, Benji.
7: They sure do, letting me streak up, down, or on the level. I am familiar with all of the trees in my part of the Somalian jungle. I trust my grip even when I leap from one tree to the other.
6: How far might that be?
7: 7 feet, and that is not down. That is straight out horizontally, thanks to my long 18-inch tail.
6: Yes, it's like a rudder.
7: Oh, it is a rudder, Uncle Bob.
6: Oh, that's right.
7: Let me tell you something the master designer taught me.
6: All right, go.
7: Some days, when it has not rained for a long time and the humidity is low, my hands and my feet do not grip the branches as well as I would like them to.
6: And that's because everything's so dry.
7: Right. So when that happens, I will help my grip by moistening my hands and feet.
6: Where do you get the moisture?
7: The Lord God provided a gland under my tail. When I need to improve my grip, I will reach my hand back under my tail and release a little moisture on it and rub my other hand with it and then rub it on all of the toes of my feet.
6: And that gives you confidence again?
7: Oh, yes. Yeah. I would not leave home without it.
6: Do you always walk or run on all fours?
7: In the trees, yes. But when I occasionally go to the ground, I will run and jump only on my hind legs.
6: Oh, like a kangaroo.
7: Exactly. Yeah. That is the main reason why my maker, the Lord Jesus Christ, designed my hind legs to be longer than my front ones.
6: So I see. All right, what do bush babies eat?
7: Fruit, nuts, seeds, berries, leaves, flowers, insects, lizards, small snakes, and once in a while, I will rob a bird's nest of her eggs.
6: Uh-oh.
7: Oh, I do not do it much, Uncle Bob.
6: Do you do all of your hunting when it's dark?
7: Yes, at two different times.
6: Explain.
7: From 10 p.m. until midnight, and from 2 a.m. till 4 a.m. in the wee hours of the morning.
6: What do you do between midnight and 2?
7: Rest my eyes.
6: You mean you take a nap?
7: Well, you could call it that, yeah. Hunting can be tiring, see, especially when I do not find much a chow.
6: I understand. I think it'd be impossible in that pitch-black jungle.
7: It is pitch-black to you, that is for sure, because no star or moonlight can get into my jungle. The leaves are so thick at the treetops.
6: So how do you manage that?
7: Remember you were commenting on my large, round, orange eyes?
6: Sure do. They look a lot like owl's eyes.
7: And I can see almost like owls, too.
6: You have night vision?
7: Yes, sir. And that is high-tech, man. I can see a big bug crawling on a limb and scoop him up for my 11 p.m. snack when it is pitch black.
6: Wow.
7: Or my nose can help me when my eyes don't see too much out there.
6: Your nose? What do you smell with it?
7: Flowers.
6: Explain.
7: There is an African tree called the baobab, B-A-O-B-A-B. It has big 5-inch blossoms on that only open after it gets dark. And between the bats and the bush babies, those baobab blossoms really come in handy.
6: And you eat these big white blossoms?
7: Oh, they're delicious, Uncle Bob.
6: Wait. How much of the blossom do you eat?
7: Oh, just the petals, not the pistil or the ovary of the blossom.
6: Oh, you save those parts, huh? Tell the kids why.
7: So after we bush babies have pollinated them with our faces, they will produce seeds and make a new tree eventually.
6: Oh, I get it. You hop from one blossom to the next, bite off a few white petals and...
7: get a face full of yellow pollen.
6: And as you go to the next blossom, you push your pollen-covered face into it.
7: The pollen dust rubs off on the pistil of the flower, and it is pollinated.
6: But you never eat the pistil or the ovary of that flower.
7: Oh, no, only the petals. I have a strong feeling that I should leave that part remaining in the flower.
6: Amazing. Because of you, the baobab tree reproduces itself, Ben.
7: The bats help, too.
6: Oh, that's being fair and honest. Benjamin the Bush Baby, after you've filled your tummy with food and the night hunt is over, time to head back to the nest, right?
7: Yes.
6: How are you able to find it? It's still pitch black. Doesn't every tree and branch look alike to you?
7: Yes, but they do not smell alike, Uncle Bob.
6: Oh? What do you mean by that?
7: Remember I told you about the gland under my tail that gives off a liquid that moistens my hands and feet?
6: Sure, right.
7: Well, each night before I will leave on my hunt, I will again moisten my hands and feet with this liquid. And then, wherever I walk at night, a very small amount of that scent will be left on that branch.
6: From your tracks. And then, using your nose, you can find your way home.
7: That's it, yes. And just like that, I am back in the nest that I have built atop a big tree in the jungle.
6: Home, sweet home. Now it's time to go night-night.
7: No, day-day.
6: That's right.
7: So I will curl up, fold my ears down against my head, wrap my long, bushy tail around my body, and go fast asleep.
6: Oh, my. Benjamin the Bush Baby, what a neat creature you are.
7: What a neat creator Jesus Christ is, Uncle Bob. Read about him in John chapter 1, all right, kids?

0: Bible says everyone has fallen short of the glory of God. Now that doesn't mean we're not tall enough. It's just that no one turned out the way God intended them to be because of sin. That's why he gave Jesus to us, so that we could have the chance to believe in him and be forgiven and live forever.
1: Romans 3, verse 23. For all have sinned and fall short of the glory.

We know what that means. It is time for Bible trivia here on The Breakfast Club. I'm going to ask a question. If you know the correct answer, give me a call, 1-800-478-5429 or 907-443-2213. First caller with the correct answer will win a pocket-sized New Testament. Again, the number is 1-800-478-5429 or 907-443-2213. This one's kind of difficult today. Going to put your thinking caps on, but you'll get it. I know you will. Once again, 1-800-478-5429, 907-443-2213. Here it is. Who was called the weeping prophet? Who was called the weeping prophet? 1-800-478-5429 or 907-443-2213. Who was called the weeping prophet? Here's Seth Schleter. This is Valley of Worship.

0: With Alaska News, I'm Patty Burchill. Members of the Alaska Senate's Majority Coalition said on Tuesday that a tax break for the proposed Trans-Alaska Natural Gas Pipeline currently lacks the votes to advance in the Senate. Because lawmakers are meeting in a special session that ends on Friday, even a short delay could kill the bill containing the tax break. Governor Mike Dunleavy could also call legislators back into another special session on the issue. Senate President Gary Stevens of Kodiak said that while some members of the majority are willing to support the bill as currently written, others are asking for significant amendments. Senator Bill Wilichewski of Anchorage and a noted critic of the bill said he sees several points of contention, including basic things like the length and size of the proposed tax break. Glen Farne, the pipeline project's lead developer, has said that a tax break is necessary for it to obtain the financing for a project that it publicly expects to cost as much as $54.5 billion. And Senator Lisa Murkowski is among several members of Congress trying to prevent the National Science Foundation from dismantling portions of an instrument system that monitors the nation's oceans. The National Science Foundation plans to pull out much of the instrumentation in the Ocean Observatories Initiative System, which began operating in 2016 and was intended to last for 3 decades. The system has more than 900 instruments that track ocean conditions, including circulation and currents, temperature, marine life, weather events, and data used to manage seafood harvests. Under the Trump administration, the National Science Foundation plans in the coming year to remove instruments from the waters off Alaska, as well as Washington State, Oregon, North Carolina, and Greenland. The first removal was scheduled for Tuesday in waters off Oregon. In a letter sent Monday to Acting National Science Foundation Director Brian Stone, Murkowski and 9 other senators urged the agency to reverse the decision. Senator Dan Sullivan is paying attention to the issue, spokesperson Amanda Coyne said on Tuesday. Spokespeople for the other member of Alaska's congressional delegation, Representative Nick Begich, did not respond by midday Tuesday to an emailed query sent Monday. And that's Alaska News.
1: With Sports Shorts, I'm Cody. In some World Cup news, Lionel Messi used the front of his white and blue sweat-soaked jersey to wipe the tears from his eyes, a flood of emotions, cracking his usually calm, confident demeanor after he gave Argentina an early lead in its World Cup opener against Algeria. He then scored again and again. Suddenly, any questions about Messi's hamstring injury or whether he could help Argentina become the third team to win consecutive World Cups, even as his 39th birthday approaches next week, had been answered. With a brilliant hat trick in a 3-0 win over Les Phoenix, Messi moved into a tie with Miroslav Klose for the tournament's career scoring record. His incredible trio of goals came 20 years to the day that Messi made his World Cup debut. Messi has 16 goals in his record 6 World Cup appearances overall, and it seems inevitable that Klose's record will fall in the coming weeks. And that's Sports Shorts.
0: Here's Western Alaska's weather outlook from KICY AM 850. For eastern Norton Sound and the New Lotto Hills, including Unalakleet and Koyuk, mostly cloudy this morning, then becoming partly sunny. Areas of fog, highs in the lower 60s, southwest winds to 10 miles an hour. And tonight, mostly cloudy, areas of fog, isolated showers after midnight. Lows in the lower 40s, southwest winds to 10 miles an hour. For St. Lawrence Island, including Gamble and Savunga, mostly cloudy today. Areas of fog, highs in the lower 50s, southwest winds to 15 miles an hour. And tonight, mostly cloudy. Areas of fog, isolated showers after midnight. Lows in the upper 30s, southwest winds to 15 miles an hour. For the Bering Strait coast, including Wales and Shishmaref, partly sunny today. Areas of fog, highs in the mid-40s. South winds to 20 miles an hour. And tonight, mostly cloudy, areas of fog, lows in the upper 30s. South winds to 20 miles an hour. For the Yukon Delta coast, including Scammon Bay and Mountain Village, cloudy skies today, areas of fog, highs in the lower 50s. Southwest winds to 10 miles an hour. And tonight, cloudy skies, isolated showers this evening, then scattered showers after midnight. Areas of fog, lows in the lower 40s. Southwest winds to 10 miles an hour. for the lower Yukon River, including St. Mary's and Marshall. Mostly cloudy today, highs in the mid-60s, southwest winds to 10 miles an hour. And tonight, mostly cloudy, scattered showers after midnight, lows in the lower 40s, west winds to 10 miles an hour. For the Kuskokwim Delta, including Tintituliak and lower Kalskag, mostly cloudy today, areas

morning. This is the Breakfast Club on KICY. Second hour. We played Bible trivia before the top of the hour. I got to tell you, I thought this was going to be a tough question. You guys know your Bibles. You know that trivia. I had lots of people calling in. First caller was from right here in Nome. Joseph called. He knew that the weeping prophet, or the one who was called the weeping prophet, is Jeremiah. And you can find that in Jeremiah chapter 31, verse 16. But lots of folks calling in knowing that answer. So well done. Well done, one and all. Well, we have some things happening around town today and into the week. Midnight Sun Festival activities beginning, and the Bering Sea Lions Club Midnight Sun Chicken Feed is going on today and tomorrow from 11 a.m. to 7 p.m. or until sold out on Front Street. Meals are $25 or $20 for veterans and elders. That includes chicken, two sides, and a drink. And all proceeds will benefit local Lions Club projects. Bering Landbridge National Preserve hosts Tundra Tots for children ages 3 to 5 every Wednesday at 10:30 at the Bering Landbridge Heritage Center on Front Street. Join the rangers for nature play, stories, crafts, and a healthy snack. Adult supervision is required. And today, the Kogoyakauska Public Library is hosting a Storytelling with Neva event for children ages 3 to 8, 10:30 at the library. Neva will lead a storytelling circle, and each child can pick a free book to take home. Children under 8 must be with someone 14 years or older for supervision. Lunch today at the XYZ Senior Center is pork chops with potatoes and gravy, corn, Brussels sprouts, and a dinner roll. Here's Jamie Kimmett. This is All of Me. It's 8:11, almost 8:12, here on The Breakfast Club. When I come-

0: The sun rose this morning at 4:20. It did set this morning at 1:44, giving us 21 hours, 25 minutes of daylight today. That's a gain of 1 minute, 48 seconds. The sun will set again tomorrow morning at 1:45 a.m. Looking at our high and low temperatures for yesterday, by about 11 o'clock, we were at 47 degrees. The records I have are as of 5 o'clock yesterday evening. Anything later than that, we don't have. The Weather Service information was down, still is. And our low temperature yesterday was 37 degrees. That's a bit more normal. Normal values for the day, 56 for the high, 42 for the low. Record-setting temperatures today in 2013, it was 84 degrees. That's the record high. The record low was set back in 1910 at 27 degrees. So with that weather information down and with the FAA service center here closed, the morning flight has been canceled into Nome. So just so you know, we're still dealing with that. Hopefully that will be rectified soon. Anyway, we got folks celebrating birthdays today on this 17th day of June. Very happy birthday to Caden Hannabuth, Colin Christopher Morris, Andrew Straub, Lou Tobin, Ashley Tobuck, and Jerry Cryer. And if it's your birthday, this goes out to you as well.
1: Happy

Our verse from God's Word today comes from Psalm 68, verses 4 and 5. Sing to God, sing in praise of His name, extol Him who rides the clouds, rejoice before Him, His name is the Lord. A father to the fatherless, a defender of widows, is God in His holy dwelling. That's Psalm 68, verses 4 and 5 from the New International Version of the Bible. Taking us to the fishing report, it's Pat Barrett. I've got a fire. It's 8:17 here on The Breakfast Club.

0: time for the Fishing Report from the Alaska Department of Fish and Game. 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
1: This is the Alaska Department of Fish and Game with the Yukon River Subsistence Fishing Schedule recorded on Monday, June 15th. The Chinook and Summer Chum salmon runs are both forecasted to be well below average and insufficient to provide enough surplus for harvest. Fishermen can expect closures to subsistence salmon fishing to be based on historic Chinook salmon run timing and follow the salmon as they migrate upriver. In District 3, including the communities of Russian Mission and Holy Cross, Chinook and Chum salmon fishing is closed. Gill nets with 4-inch or smaller mesh may be used to target non-salmon, but are restricted to 60 feet or less in length and must be operated as a set net near shore. Effective 8 p.m. Sunday, June 21st, until 8 p.m. Wednesday, July 8th, all gill nets must be removed from the water. In the Anoka River, including the community of Shagaluk, Chinook and Chum salmon fishing is closed. Gill nets of 4-inch or smaller mesh may be used to target non-salmon, but are restricted to 60 feet or less in length and must be operated as a set net near shore. Effective 8 p.m. Tuesday, June 23rd, until 8 p.m. Wednesday, July 10th, all gill nets must be removed from the water. Fishing for non-salmon is still allowed during these closures, but is limited to selective gear types, including hook and line with a rod or pole, dip net, beach seine, hand line, long line, and fike net. Pink and sockeye salmon may be retained, but Chinook and Chum salmon must be released alive. The Amonic office is open from Monday to Friday from 8 a.m. to 5 p.m. Please call 907-949-1320 if you have any questions about this announcement. The subsistence fishing schedule is also available 24 hours per day by calling 1-866-479-7387. Please note that the federal special action in place aligns with this announcement. You may contact Holly Carroll at 907-351-3029 for further information.
2: This is the Alaska Department of Fish and Game and Nome with an informational update for Norton Sound salmon, subsistence schedules, herring, and crab fisheries. Subsistence fishermen are reminded that a subsistence fishing permit is required to retain salmon caught while subsistence fishing in the Port Clarence District and the Cape Woolley, Nome, Gullivan, and Elam subdistricts. The Cape Woolley area has been included in the Nome subdistrict subsistence permit this year and is not a standalone permit as in previous years. In the Nome subdistrict, the subsistence fishing schedule will go into effect June 15th. Marine waters east of Cape Nome will be open 7 days per week. Marine waters west of Cape Nome and the fresh waters of the Nome subdistrict will close to gillnet fishing at 6 p.m. on Monday, June 15th. Gillnet subsistence fishing will reopen at 6 p.m. on Wednesday, June 17th, and will be on a weekly schedule of 6 p.m. Wednesdays until 6 p.m. on Mondays. Also effective June 15th, beach seines, dip nets, and cast nets may be used for salmon and are open in all subsistence net fishing areas of the Norton Sound District whenever the subsistence gill net fishing is open. Unless closed by emergency order, beach seining will remain open during the gill net fishing periods through August 15th. Fishermen are reminded that gill nets are restricted to no more than 50 feet in freshwater and 300 feet in marine waters, and a net may not block more than one half of any stream, channel, or side channel. Beginning June 15th in the Shaktulik and Unalakleet areas, subdistricts 5 and 6, marine and freshwaters will close to conserve king salmon in an effort to achieve escapement goals. The first closure to subsistence fishing in the fresh and marine waters of subdistricts 5 and 6 will be at midnight on the evening of June 14th. The Unalakleet River drainage downstream from the North River and all the North River drainage will close to all subsistence fishing, except for dip nets and cast nets. Any king salmon caught in a cast net or dip net must be immediately returned to the water unharmed. Set gill nets with a mesh size of 4 inches or less may continue to be fished in the Unalakleet River drainage upstream of the North River confluence to target non-salmon species. Beach seining for salmon in all of Subdistricts 5 and 6 waters is closed. The Pilgrim River will be open to net fishing with an annual household limit of 3 kings and 25 sockeye salmon. Additionally, Port Clarence waters will be open for 24 hours per day, 7 days per week, with standard gear requirements. If escapement projections indicate the Pilgrim River escapement goal range of 6,800 to 36,000 sockeye salmon will be attained, the department may liberalize the household limit for sockeye salmon in future announcements. Winter king crab subsistence reports are due and are required to be submitted whether the permit holder fished or not. Failure to report can result in the loss of future permits and or fines. The summer season commercial crab open access and CDQ fisheries will open at noon on June 15th. Herring fishing for bait is currently open in southern Norton Sound. Fishermen are reminded that they must ensure they have a market prior to engaging in commercial fishing activities. For any questions regarding the upcoming fishing season, please call Fish and Game in Nome at 907-443-5167 or 1-800-560-2271. This has been an informational update from the Alaska Department of Fish and Game in Nome. Hey, stay safe out there and good luck.
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4: The next Nome tide will be a low tide at 12:38 p.m., followed by a high tide at 5:56 p.m. The marine forecast for western Alaska coastal waters out to 15 nautical miles posted at 3:46 a.m. Wednesday, June 17th, outlook to Thursday. Zone 2802, Doll Point to Kwikpak. Today, tonight, and Thursday, southwest winds 10 knots, seas 2 feet, fog. Zone 2803, Kwikpak to Cape Stevens. Today, southwest winds 15 knots, seas 2 feet, fog. Tonight, west winds 10 knots, seas 2 feet, fog. Thursday, southwest winds 10 knots, seas 2 feet, fog. Zone 2804, Cape Stevens to Moses Point. Today, southwest winds 15 knots, seas building to 3 feet, fog. Tonight, southwest winds 15 knots, seas 3 feet, fog. Thursday, southwest winds 10 knots, seas 2 feet, fog. Zone 2805, Moses Point to Sledge Island. Today and tonight, southwest winds 10 knots, seas 2 feet, fog. Thursday, south winds 5 knots, seas 2 feet, fog. Zone 2806, Sledge Island to Wales. Today, south winds 15 knots, seas building to 3 feet, fog. Tonight, south winds 15 knots, seas 3 feet, fog. Thursday, south winds 10 knots, seas 3 feet, fog. Zone 2816, the south side of St. Lawrence Island. Today, tonight, and Thursday, southwest winds 10 knots, seas 4 feet, fog. Zone 2817, the north side of St. Lawrence Island. Today, southwest winds 15 knots, seas 3 feet, fog. Tonight, southwest winds 15 knots, seas 4 feet, fog. Thursday, southwest winds 10 knots, seas 4 feet, fog.

0: From the Christian News Radio Network, I'm Jim Miller. U.S. and Iran set to officially sign a framework agreement on Friday. Vice President J.D. Vance told NBC News that details related to the deal won't be released until after the ceremony when the next phase of negotiations begin. Elsewhere, when speaking at the G7 summit in France, President Trump expressed frustration towards Israel's handling of their conflict with Hezbollah. Iran's foreign minister said if Israeli forces remain in Lebanon, that would result in a violation of the U.S.-Iran deal. The deal will see the full opening of the Strait of Hormuz and will lead to direct talks related to Iran's nuclear program. Investigation continues into what caused a deadly B-52 bomber crash in California. The plane went down just after taking off during a routine test mission at Edwards Air Force Base. 8 crew members on board did not survive. Lauren Smith tells News Nation her husband, Jeremy, was on the flight.
1: Kissed me goodbye like any other day. And then he left. And that's the last memory I have of him. I thought it was just going to be another day. I was never, never expecting to see this coming.
0: He was a flight test engineer and had worked at Edwards for 10 years. Police have apprehended the suspect accused of opening fire inside a hospital in Delaware, killing one, wounding another. It happened inside the Wilmington Hospital, which was previously on lockdown. Wilmington police say the 23-year-old suspect was taken into custody in Philadelphia and will be extradited back to Delaware, the condition of the wounded individual unknown. The Trump administration announcing major changes within the Department of Education. News Nation's Donald McShane reports.
2: Now they're shifting 2 key offices over to other federal agencies. The Office of Special Education and Rehab Services is going to be overseen by the Department of Health and Human Services. So they move out there. Special Ed Office manages like billions in grants, oversees state compliance with individuals for disabilities and the like. The Office for Civil Rights now becomes part of the Department of Justice.
0: These changes are part of Trump's campaign promising to close the Federal Education Department. However, only Congress can actually shut it down. National Park Service turning to hydrogen peroxide in efforts to combat algae growth in the Lincoln Memorial Reflecting Pool. According to a Department of the Interior spokesperson, it is using hydrogen peroxide in addition to an advanced filtration system that deploys ozone-injected nanobubbles to break down toxins and contaminants in the pool. The move follows the Trump administration's $13.1 million renovation on the landmark, which sparked public criticism over his aesthetics choices and a no-bid contract. Video shows workers dumping gallon bottles of the chemical into the pool. From Christian News Radio Network, I'm Joe Miller. To hear this and other reports on demand, visit ChristianNewsRadio.org.
3: With Alaska News, I'm Patty Burchill. Members of the Alaska Senate's Majority Coalition said on Tuesday that a tax break for the proposed Trans-Alaska Natural Gas Pipeline currently lacks the votes to advance in the Senate. Because lawmakers are meeting in a special session that ends on Friday, even a short delay could kill the bill containing the tax break. Governor Mike Dunleavy could also call legislators back into another special session on the issue. Senate President Gary Stevens of Kodiak said that while some members of the majority are willing to support the bill as currently written, others are asking for significant amendments. Senator Bill Wilichewski of Anchorage and a noted critic of the bill said he sees several points of contention, including basic things like the length and size of the proposed tax break. Glen Farne, the pipeline project's lead developer, has said that a tax break is necessary for it to obtain the financing for a project that it publicly expects to cost as much as $54.5 billion. And Senator Lisa Murkowski is among several members of Congress trying to prevent the National Science Foundation from dismantling portions of an instrument system that monitors the nation's oceans. The National Science Foundation plans to pull out much of the instrumentation in the Ocean Observatories Initiative System, which began operating in 2016 and was intended to last for 3 decades. The system has more than 900 instruments that track ocean conditions, including circulation and currents, temperature, marine life, weather events, and data used to manage seafood harvests. Under the Trump administration, the National Science Foundation plans in the coming year to remove instruments from the waters off Alaska, as well as Washington State, Oregon, North Carolina, and Greenland. The first removal was scheduled for Tuesday in waters off Oregon. In a letter sent Monday to Acting National Science Foundation Director Brian Stone, Murkowski and 9 other senators urged the agency to reverse the decision. Senator Dan Sullivan is paying attention to the issue, spokesperson Amanda Coyne said on Tuesday. Spokespeople for the other member of Alaska's congressional delegation, Representative Nick Begich, did not respond by midday Tuesday to an emailed query sent Monday. And that's Alaska News.
4: With Sports Shorts, I'm Cody. In some World Cup news, Lionel Messi used the front of his white and blue sweat-soaked jersey to wipe the tears from his eyes, a flood of emotions, cracking his usually calm, confident demeanor after he gave Argentina an early lead in its World Cup opener against Algeria. He then scored again and again. Suddenly, any questions about Messi's hamstring injury or whether he could help Argentina become the third team to win consecutive World Cups, even as his 39th birthday approaches next week, had been answered. With a brilliant hat trick in a 3-0 win over Les Phoenix, Messi moved into a tie with Miroslav Klose for the tournament's career scoring record. His incredible trio of goals came 20 years to the day that Messi made his World Cup debut. Messi has 16 goals in his record 6 World Cup appearances overall, and it seems inevitable that Klose's record will fall in the coming weeks. And that's Sports Shorts.
3: Here's the fast forecast from KICY AM 850. For eastern Norton Sound and the Nulato Hills, mostly cloudy this morning, then becoming partly sunny. Areas of fog, highs in the lower 60s, southwest winds to 10 miles an hour. For St. Lawrence Island, mostly cloudy today. Areas of fog, highs in the lower 50s, southwest winds to 15 miles an hour. For the Bering Strait coast, partly sunny skies today. Areas of fog, highs in the mid-40s, south winds to 20 miles an hour. For the Yukon Delta coast, cloudy skies today, areas of fog, highs in the lower 50s, southwest winds to 10 miles an hour. For the lower Yukon River, mostly cloudy today with highs in the mid-60s, southwest winds to 10 miles an hour. For the Kuskokwim Delta, mostly cloudy today, areas of fog, highs in the lower 60s, variable winds to 10 miles an hour. And for the southern Seward Peninsula coast, mostly cloudy skies today, areas of fog, highs in the mid-50s, south winds to 10 miles an hour. We'll have the extended forecast in about a half an hour here on KICY AM 850.

That's the Mylan Hayes family with Garden Tomb. Well, I've got something to celebrate today. It is National Root Beer Day, and I like root beer. I really do. I don't drink soda that often, but when I do, it's a root beer, typically. Sometimes a Sprite or a 7-Up, but definitely not a cola. I'm not a cola person, but root beer. There's just something about it. It is a quintessential American drink. Native Americans made an early form of root beer used for medicinal purposes and later just as a beverage. In pre-colonial times, it was primarily used for medicinal purposes. And Benjamin Franklin, Thomas Jefferson, George Washington enjoyed an occasional root beer. It was in 1876 that commercial production of root beer began. It was first marketed as a medicinal drink by Charles Hiers from Philadelphia. Hiers root beer, right? And it has its base in the root of the sassafras tree, and that's why it's root beer. And today, there are about 100 brands of root beer, although lots of folks make their own. I guess it's fairly simple to make. It is caffeine-free. There are numerous root beer recipes. Most of them include some combination of cinnamon, licorice root, molasses, nutmeg, sassafras root, and vanilla. So kind of interesting there. The sarsaparilla tree, where sassafras roots come from, is native to Mexico and Peru. So it is an American kind of thing. There are older versions of root beer called sarsaparilla. And yeah, so there you go. Enjoy some root beer today. I may just have to do that. And what's better than just a cold root beer? Well, throw a scoop of vanilla ice cream in there. Root beer float. Oh, yeah. Here's Harvey Fisco, I Do Believe.

With the Wall Street Business Report, I'm Bill Alexander. A tentative deal to end the Iran war has many asking how soon prices will drop for gasoline, groceries, airline tickets, and other items that got more expensive during the conflict. Even after the oil starts flowing again from the Middle East, it could take a while for consumers to see a difference at local fuel pumps, supermarkets, and other places they shop. That's according to economists and industry analysts. Ever since Kevin Warsh was nominated by President Donald Trump in late January to lead the Federal Reserve, a question has lingered. Will he seek to raise interest rates to tame inflation or cut them as Trump has long demanded? Today, Warsh may provide the first hints of an answer when he oversees his first Fed policy meeting as chair. Trading platform Robinhood will cut 10% of its full-time workforce, or about 290 roles, as the trading platform seeks to operate more efficiently by flattening organizational layers. For the Wall Street Business Report, I'm Bill Alexander in Washington.

It's Poets and Prophets with Make Room. Well, it is June 17th. Let's take a look at some of the things that happened on this date in history. Back in 1775, and I got to keep mentioning that these things are all happening even before the Declaration of Independence in 1776, right? So this is a year before the Declaration of Independence. The Revolutionary War Battle of Bunker Hill was in 1775, and it resulted in costly victory for the British, who suffered heavy losses, but they did win that one. This is also the date on which the Republican Party opened its first convention in Philadelphia. That was in 1856. In 1885, the Statue of Liberty arrived in New York City aboard the French ship Isère. And in 1928, Amelia Earhart embarked on the first transatlantic flight by a woman. So there you go. Just a few things that happened on this date in history. We got music next from the Burge family. This is I've Come Too Far to Look Back. I've come

Well, that's going to do it for the Breakfast Club on a Wednesday morning. Stay tuned. We've got Care Force coming your way at the top of the hour. If you have a prayer request, you can give us a call at 1-800-478-5429 or 907-443-2213. It is always a privilege and a pleasure to pray with and for you. Do stay tuned for that. Taking us to the top of the hour, we've got Phillips and Banks. This is the anthem. It comes from Psalm 98. Have a great day. God bless.

Good morning. Welcome to Care Force today. This is Irene Hodek calling in from the Kenai Peninsula, and thank you for joining me on Care Force. It is a blessing, right? I hope you consider this a blessing that we get to gather together and enjoy a little bit of God's Word, and then share together in prayer requests and praise reports. It's so important that we pray for each other, and it's a blessing that we have Christian radio. Right? I hope I'm hearing a lot of people saying yes out there, because, wow, what a blessing KICY is. So we do encourage you to call in prayer requests and praise reports. It's good to hear how God's answering prayer, so that encourages us all. And I'm going to give you some phone numbers. If you need to, you can call toll-free at 1-800-478-5429. And in Nome, you can call 907-443-2213. And let's pray and ask God's blessing on this time. Heavenly Father, we just thank you so much for this new day you've given us. And we are blessed. We are blessed. And Lord, there are some who are struggling with things right now, but we are still blessed people. And we are blessed because you love us. If nothing else seems right in our world right now, we are blessed because you love us. But Lord, I just pray that all of us would consider how many other blessings there are, and that we would see that and know that and praise you and worship you because of that. And we just pray now that you would guide and direct this time, Lord. Guide and direct me as I speak. Lord, speak through your word. Speak through your word. And Lord, teach us. Teach me as well. Teach us during this time. We ask this in Jesus' name. Amen. So those of you who have heard me, and I've been doing this for a number of years, my ideas for devotions come from either song lyrics or the Bible study that I'm currently in. And today, it's the Bible study group that I'm in. And we are studying prayer this summer. And a little bit of a surprise to us, although prayer is mentioned in this chapter of the Bible, we started the study with a look at John chapter 15, which talks about abiding in Christ and his word abiding in us.

I'm with God, so there is a connection here. So John 15, and this morning I'm going to be reading this passage from the NASB version of the Bible. So here we go. Starting with verse 4, "Abide in me, and I in you. As the branch cannot bear fruit of itself unless it abides in the vine, so neither can you unless you abide in me. I am the vine," and this is Jesus speaking, "I am the vine, you are the branches. He who abides in me and I in him, he bears much fruit. For apart from me, you can do nothing. If anyone does not abide in me, he is thrown away as a branch and dries up, and they gather them and cast them into the fire, and they are burned. If you abide in me, and my words abide in you, ask whatever you wish, and it will be done for you. My Father is glorified by this, that you bear much fruit, and so prove to be my disciples. Just as the Father has loved me, I have also loved you. Abide in my love. If you keep my commandments, you will abide in my love, just as I have kept my Father's commandments and abide in his love. These things I have spoken to you so that my joy may be in you and that your joy may be made full." Verse 12, "This is my commandment, that you love one another just as I have loved you." And skipping to verse 16, "You did not choose me, but I chose you and appointed you that you would go and bear fruit, and that your fruit would remain, so that whatever you ask of the Father in my name, he may give to you. This I command you, that you love one another." And so there's a lot in that passage, and I could go on and on about this passage, but I want to get to Psalm 91. But I do want to say, we want to be abiding in Christ, his words abiding us. Abide in his love. It says, "If you keep my commandments, you will abide in my love." And then Jesus says, "This is my commandment, that you love one another just as I have loved you." And so there is some action on our part here. And without God, we can do nothing. You know, if you take a branch off a tree, if you take a branch off a bush, I'm thinking about those of you where there's tundra. If you take that a branch off a blueberry, tundra blueberry plant, it's not going to have berries. It's going to die. And we need to be abiding in Christ. So that is so important to us. And I like, sometimes I'll look at different versions, like this today I read NASB, but also I like the Amplified Bible. When it talks about abiding in Christ, it says, "being vitally united to." It's vital for us to be united to Christ. So let's go on to Psalm 91. It also talks about dwelling, and this is where I'm going to spend the rest of the time. And this I will read from the NIV, which is my normal version that I use. So Psalm 91, "Whoever dwells in the shelter of the Most High will rest in the shadow of the Almighty. I will say of the Lord, he is my refuge and my fortress, my God in whom I trust. Surely he will save you from the fowler's snare and from the deadly pestilence. He will cover you with his feathers, and under his wings you will find refuge. His faithfulness will be your shield and rampart. You will not fear the terror of night, nor the arrow that flies by day, nor the pestilence that stalks in the darkness, nor the plague that destroys at midday. 1,000 may fall at your side, 10,000 at your right hand, but will not come near you. You will only observe with your eyes and see the punishment of the wicked. If you say, 'The Lord is my refuge,' and you make the Most High your dwelling, no harm will overtake you. No disaster will come near your tent. For he will command his angels concerning you to guard you in all your ways. They will lift you up in their hands so that you will not strike your foot against a stone. You will tread on the lion and the cobra. You will trample the great lion and the serpent.

happen. Because he loves me, says the Lord, I will rescue him. I will protect him, for he acknowledges my name. He will call on me, and I will answer him. I will be with him in trouble. I will deliver him and honor him. With long life, I will satisfy him and show him my salvation. And so again, we've got dwelling. In verse 9, if you say the Lord is my refuge and you make the Most High your dwelling. And so we need to be constantly aware of God's presence and seek his presence. And Warren Wiersbe in his commentary says, the safest place in the world is a shadow, if it is the shadow of the Almighty. And I don't think of a shadow as being a safe place. I think of it as being a cool place on a hot sunny day. But I don't think of it as being a safe place. But when it's the shadow of the Almighty, and we see that in this chapter, Psalm 91. And I'm looking to find it. Whoa. Whoever dwells, verse 1, in the shelter of the Most High will rest in the shadow of the Almighty. And so that's a safe place for us. We need to be so close that we're in God's shadow. And verse 14 uses the word love, and this jumped out to me too, that and this was from Wiersbe, that the best understanding of love in this usage here is to cling to cleave, to be passionate. And we need to cling to God and his word, to our Lord Jesus as well. And so, you know, when I read scripture, I'm looking at what I learn about God, and then what I need to know about me. And so I'm going to do a few things here about God that we learned from this passage. And there's four names of God used in this psalm when you get into the Hebrew. And the first, then, I apologize if I don't pronounce these properly, but the first is El Elyon, which is Most High. We see that in our English version, Most High, a couple of times. El Shaddai is Almighty, or All-Sufficient One, and we see that in this passage. Jehovah, and to the people of Israel, Jehovah reminded them of their covenant-making God, and God who is faithful to keep his promises. And when we talk about prayer, isn't it nice to know that we're praying to a God who is faithful to keep his promises? And then finally, Elohim, which is God, but it also it refers to God's power and greatness, and also that he's creator. In Genesis, it's Elohim, our creator, and that demonstrates his power. So again, we talk about prayer. Isn't it nice we're crying out to a God who's all-powerful? And so there's some other things in here. We see that God can be our refuge, our fortress. He's faithful, our shield, our dwelling place. And it's so important that we know who our God is. Who are we praying to? Who are we seeking? Because we need to seek to be close to him. And there's a lot of reasons why we should want to be close to him. He is God. And there's also things in this, I'm not going to go through all these. I encourage you to read Psalm 91, but there is a listing of things in here that he does for us. And some of those are conditional. And both Psalm John 15 that I read and Psalm 91 call for us to love. And it calls for us to love and obedience, to love and obey God.
and to love others. And so it's conditional. And so briefly on our part, you know, from both these passages, we need to dwell and abide in Christ and in his word and his word in us. We need to abide in his love. And I think that's important. We remember his love. We need to desire to be present with the Most High, the Almighty. And in Psalm, it talks about knowing his name. And I want to read verse 14 again, but in the English Standard Version, says, because he holds fast to me in love, and this is God speaking, because he holds fast to me in love, I will deliver him. I will protect him because he knows my name. And we need to know God and his name. We need to love him and trust him and go to him, call to him, seek his presence and stay there. I mentioned part of the definition of abide was to stay there, to constantly remain there, hold fast to him in love, and cry out to him, which we're going to do. We're going to pray to God. And we just praise him and thank him for his word. And before I go to the prayer request, I want to give the phone numbers again. You can call toll-free if you're in the Villages, or you need to call toll-free. 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And in Nome, you can call 907-443-2213. And so this is a group effort. I may be speaking, but we are gathered together to pray together. And so please join me as we pray to our Heavenly Father, our Creator, the Almighty, El Shaddai, the All-Sufficient One. So please join with me as we pray. Heavenly Father, we just thank you and praise you so much that you love us and you care so much about us. You love us so much and care so much about us that you sent your Son Jesus to die on the cross for our sins, to pay that penalty that we can't possibly pay. And then Jesus, you came because you love us. You rose again, conquering sin and death, sitting at the right hand of the Father, victorious, and you sent your Holy Spirit to help us, and oh, how we need your help. And so now we come to you with needs. You call us to lift our needs up to you. You call us to pray for one another. And so we are doing that now, Father. So hear our prayers. We pray for peace in this world, Lord. And there's such heavy, horrible conflict going on right now in Ukraine, Israel, Africa, and the Middle East. And we pray for peace, Lord. We pray that there would be agreement and peace, Lord. We just pray for the people of these regions, Lord, whose homes and lives have been so devastated by these wars and these conflicts. And Lord, we just lift them up to you, and we pray for your saving grace, and we pray for change, Lord, that would bring peace. We have a request to pray for many who have lost loved ones, and pray for safe travel and that the Lord would provide for all their needs. And Lord, we just lift up those who are mourning right now, grieving the loss of a loved one. It is so, so hard. And the grieving is with us the rest of our lives, although we move on at some point, but grieving continues, Lord, as we remember the people we miss. And so I just pray for those who have lost loved ones, Lord, comfort them, Lord, give them safe travels and provide for the needs that they have without that loved one. And just pray that you would bring people around them who would encourage them and comfort them and provide for some of those needs, and even just be there to listen or to just sit there with them, Lord, as their needs are. And Lord, just so we pray for them and ask your comfort. May they know that you are with them and that you love them, and may they sense your presence.
in your comfort. Pray for the North River Covenant Bible Camp for all the volunteers, speakers, campers, cooks, pilots, and safety for involved helping and planning. And Lord, we praise you for all of the young people who have been there already this summer, this month. And we pray for the remaining camps that are going on this summer at Covenant Bible Camp. And yes, Lord, be with each and every volunteer and the speakers, Lord, the group leaders, and just everyone who makes that happen. We especially pray for safety, for the pilots and the safety for the travels out to camp from Unalakleet, Lord. Just we ask for health and safety for all involved, and that you may be honored and glorified at this camp, and that many would be drawn closer to you, that those who don't know you would be saved, those who know you would grow ever closer to you and learn more about you and your word. We ask this in Jesus' name. A caller requests prayer for her son and daughter-in-law. She prays that they will quit drinking and be able to care well for their 6 children. This caller also requests prayer for herself as she desires to quit smoking. And Lord, we pray that you would break these chains of addiction. Lord, help them to overcome. Help them to see their need to, especially for the son and daughter-in-law, to quit the drinking, and that they would grow as husband and wife, that they would grow as parents, that they would be able to take care of these children that they are blessed with. And Lord, we just pray that you would help them to overcome the drinking and to quit drinking and to grow as people. And Lord, I don't know, it doesn't say, but I just pray for their salvation if they don't know you, Lord, and that they would seek you and your help in overcoming this. And Lord, for the caller, Lord, we just pray that you would help her to quit smoking. And again, break the chain that holds her to this, Lord, and help her to overcome this. And we ask this in Jesus' name. A caller requests prayer for her son. Pray he would go to work, either doing subsistence or that he would find a job. Pray that this son would get the court-ordered treatment that he needs. And Lord, you know all the details here. We lift up this son to you and pray that he would stir his heart to have the ambition to do work, Lord, to either get a job or do subsistence, Lord. And that he would provide for himself and as needed for a family, if he has family he needs to provide for, and that he would get this treatment that he needs. Lord, just stir his heart, Lord, towards you first and foremost, and towards getting the help he needs to overcome and to be a godly man. And to provide for himself and others. A caller requests prayer for the summer. Pray for upcoming travel and that those things that need to get done this summer would get done. And you know, living in Alaska, summer is not very long, and then it just seems to go by so fast, even for the months that it is. And Lord, we just pray for this caller, for the upcoming travel, and the things that need to get accomplished this summer. Just help this caller get those things done. And you know what's going on and what those projects are, Lord, and provide for those needs and provide the effort to get it done, Lord, and the focus, Lord. We just thank you for this caller. A caller praises God for answered prayer. Their need for a car is being met, and her landlord is allowing her to stay at her current apartment while she searches for one that will better accommodate her family. Pray for continued patience as God works out the details. And Lord, we thank you. We thank you that she's seeing answers to her prayers, that this need for a car has been met, that her landlord's cooperating. And Lord, now we pray that you would provide
a better apartment for her, that'll work better for her family, and just be with her as she asks for continued patience as you work out the details, Lord. And I just thank you that she's giving you the glory for this, and just pray that you would continue to work out the needs of this caller and her family. And we thank you and praise you for what you are doing in their lives. Pray for a daughter-in-law who is having suicidal thoughts. And pray also for this daughter-in-law and son who are drinking too much. And Lord, we lift up this woman to you and pray that you would take away these evil thoughts in her mind of suicide, Lord. And I call them evil because they come from Satan. They are not good thoughts. They are from Satan. And so just pray that you would protect her mind, Lord, and that you would help her to overcome this, Lord. And Lord, if she needs counseling, Lord, I pray that counseling would be available and that she would seek out help to overcome this. And Lord, we just pray also for her and husband who are drinking too much. Lord, we just pray again that those chains of addiction would be broken. And Lord, that they would, I pray for people to come into their lives, Lord, so that they, that can encourage them in the right ways. And I pray, Lord, for them to be seeking you and your help. And I pray for the caller who called this in, that you would be with this caller and that they would be a help to the son and daughter-in-law and an encouragement. And we just pray this in Jesus' name. Pray for a caller whose adult siblings are not getting along. Pray that they would show her respect. Pray that she would be able to rest well with this hard time at home. She's very tired. And Lord, I just pray for these siblings and that they would find ways to get along, Lord, to be family, and that they would see that the hurt that they're causing their mother and disrespect that they're showing her. And Lord, I just pray that they would work this out, that they would get along, and pray that this woman, this caller, that she would be able to rest, and that she would get the rest she needs, the peace. Lord, that she would find her peace in you, that you would comfort her and encourage her and strengthen her, and that she would find energy in you. And when we pray for her kids, Lord, that they would work this out and get along, Lord. And we ask this in Jesus' name. Lord, we pray for our country, our president, our U.S. House and Senate, our state leaders. And Lord, we have elections coming up. We pray for wisdom and guidance in voting. Lord, we just pray that our leaders would work together to get things done, that there would somehow, some way, it seems impossible to me, but to you, Lord, all things are possible. And we just pray that our leaders would work together to solve some of these problems that are plaguing our state, our country. And we pray as well for local leaders, Lord, that you would give them the wisdom and the guidance they need to work on these issues and to find resolutions that will help the most people. And we just pray that you would guide them. And Lord, we pray for our local churches, our pastors, that you would give them the strength and energy and guidance they need, the discernment they need, the wisdom that they need. And we pray, Lord, that you would provide pastors for churches and villages and churches that don't have a pastor right now, Lord, that you would provide. We just thank you and praise you for our pastors and their love for you, their love for us. And we just pray that you would guide them and protect them and their families, and
Just encourage them, Lord. May we be an encouragement to them, Lord. Help us to do that. And finally, Lord, I lift up KICY. I ask that you would provide for this ministry. And we praise you and thank you that we have Christian Radio. And pray your blessing on each of the workers there and provide for their needs, Lord. And just protect the station and all of its assets, Lord, the tower and the equipment, Lord. And just pray your blessing over that, your protection over that. And again, we thank you for KICY. Thank you, Father, Son, and Holy Spirit. Thank you for hearing our prayers. And we ask all of this in the name of our precious Lord Jesus. Amen. Thanks again for joining me today on CareForth. Again, if you would like to call in a prayer request or praise report, you can do so toll-free, 1-800-478-5429, or in Nome, 907-443-2213. Again, thanks for joining me. Have a great day. God bless.

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2: Here's Western Alaska's weather outlook from KICY AM 850. For eastern Norton Sound and the Nulato Hills, including Unalakleet and Koyuk, mostly cloudy this morning, then becoming partly sunny. Areas of fog, highs in the lower 60s, southwest winds to 10 miles an hour. And tonight, mostly cloudy, areas of fog, isolated showers after midnight. Lows in the lower 40s, southwest winds to 10 miles an hour. For St. Lawrence Island, including Gamble and Savunga, mostly cloudy today. Areas of fog, highs in the lower 50s, southwest winds to 15 miles an hour. And tonight, mostly cloudy. Areas of fog, isolated showers after midnight. Lows in the upper 30s, southwest winds to 15 miles an hour. For the Bering Strait coast, including Wales and Shishmaref, partly sunny today. Areas of fog, highs in the mid 40s. South winds to 20 miles an hour. And tonight, mostly cloudy, areas of fog, lows in the upper 30s. South winds to 20 miles an hour. For the Yukon Delta coast, including Scammon Bay and Mountain Village, cloudy skies today, areas of fog, highs in the lower 50s. Southwest winds to 10 miles an hour. And tonight, cloudy skies, isolated showers this evening, then scattered showers after midnight. Areas of fog, lows in the lower 40s. Southwest winds to 10 miles an hour. For the lower Yukon River, including St. Mary's and Marshall, mostly cloudy today, highs in the mid-60s, southwest winds to 10 miles an hour. And tonight, mostly cloudy, scattered showers after midnight, lows in the lower 40s, west winds to 10 miles an hour. For the Kuskokwim Delta, including Tuntutuliak and lower Kalskag, mostly cloudy today, areas of fog, highs in the lower 60s, variable winds to 10 miles an hour. And tonight, mostly cloudy with a chance of rain, areas of fog, lows in the lower 40s, west winds to 15 miles an hour. And for the southern Seward Peninsula coast, including Nome and White Mountain, mostly cloudy today, areas of fog, highs in the mid-50s, south winds to 10 miles an hour. And tonight, cloudy skies, areas of fog, scattered showers after midnight, lows in the lower 40s, south winds to 10 miles an hour. I'm Patty Burchill. That's the weather forecast from KICY AM 850.

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1: Ted's an ex-Marine. I guess once a Marine, always a Marine, right? Well, you know, halls of Montezuma, shores of Tripoli, Semper Fi. Since his day in the Corps, Ted's gone on to become very successful in business. But he keeps getting invited back to talk to Marine recruits, like an inspirational speaker. And in the process, he tells them about a rescuer who came for him in the Marines and saved him. Jesus Christ. And I love what he tells them. He says, one thing about Marines, we always go back for our own. And that's why I'm here today. I'm going back for my own. Well, I'm Ron Hutchcraft, and I want to have a word with you today about leaving no one behind. Those Marines really listen to Ted because he's one of their own. That's sort of a law of life, isn't it? We tend to listen to our own kind, maybe when we would listen to no one else, especially when it comes to the rescuer that my friend tells his Marines about. More and more people aren't going to listen to some what they perceive to be Christian professional tell them about Jesus. No, even though their lives depend on understanding Jesus, they're not likely to go to one of those meetings we have, sadly. It's probably going to have to be one of their own, like you. Jesus understood that approach to rescuing spiritually dying people. He used that approach in our word for today from the Word of God. Here's the deal. Jesus has gone into Samaria to reach the Samaritans. And since the Jews and Samaritans basically couldn't stand each other, how is this Jewish rabbi going to reach them? He's going to send one of their own to go back and get her own. Even though she's probably known for her immorality, her relationships with many men, her string of marriages and divorces. First, she meets Jesus at a well where she discovers who he really is. Then in John 4, beginning with verse 28, the Bible says, leaving her water jar, the woman went back to the town and said to the people, come see a man who told me everything I ever did. Could this be the Christ? They came out of the town, made their way toward him. Many of the Samaritans believed in him because of the woman's testimony. See, they listened to her when she talked about Jesus because she was one of their own. And that's what makes you so eternally important to your coworkers, your fellow students, your neighbors, your teammates. You're one of them. Shared life experience. They'll be more likely to listen to you talking about a personal relationship with Jesus than to any preacher or evangelist or radio or TV guy. You say, well, but I'm not trained. I got a lot of problems. I don't know enough. Excuse me. Have you thought about the one Jesus sent as an ambassador to the Samaritans? See, what qualifies you is two things. You've met Jesus, and you're one of them. He's placed you where you are, not just to get paid or get comfy. He's put you there to take some of the people to heaven with you. How you doing? The best one to reach a lost farmer is another farmer. Best one to reach a lost mom, another mom. A lost teacher, a teacher. How about a lost businessman? Yes, it will take a businessman, and so on. So many people die without ever knowing what Jesus could have done for them. They die without a chance at heaven because the Christian close to them never told them what they knew. That's a death sentence by silence. You don't have to tell them about Christianity or about church or about your religion or a list of Christian beliefs. Just do what the Samaritan woman did. Stick to Jesus. She just said, come see a man. But don't take them to a well. Take them to the cross and show them how much Jesus loves them. Their best hope of heaven is you, because you're already there. Of all the promises you could make, could there be a better one than to say, I will finally tell the lost people in my world about my Jesus. You're in their world. You're their spiritual Marine. Go back for your own. And don't leave any of them behind.
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1: Here's the fast forecast from KICY AM 850. For eastern Norton Sound and the Nulato Hills, mostly cloudy this morning, then becoming partly sunny. Areas of fog, highs in the lower 60s, southwest winds to 10 miles an hour. For St. Lawrence Island, mostly cloudy today. Areas of fog, highs in the lower 50s, southwest winds to 15 miles an hour. For the Bering Strait coast, partly sunny skies today. Areas of fog, highs in the mid-40s, south winds to 20 miles an hour. For the Yukon Delta coast, cloudy skies today. Areas of fog, highs in the lower 50s, southwest winds to 10 miles an hour. For the lower Yukon River, mostly cloudy today with highs in the mid-60s, southwest winds to 10 miles an hour. For the Kuskokwim Delta, mostly cloudy today. Areas of fog, highs in the lower 60s, variable winds to 10 miles an hour. And for the southern Seward Peninsula coast, mostly cloudy skies today. Areas of fog, highs in the mid-50s, south winds to 10 miles an hour. We'll have the extended forecast in about a half an hour here on KICY AM 850.

East. This is KICY AM 850. That was Shane and Shane with I Will Call Upon the Lord. We heard from Soul Real before that with Streams in the Desert. And I'm Patty Burchill. A very good Wednesday morning to you. I've got a note from the KICY clipboard. The Bering Sea Lions Club Nome River Raft Race will be held this Sunday starting at 1 o'clock at mile 13 on the Cougarock Road. It'll end at Dexter. Rafts must be homemade, cannot have a pointed bow, and must have at least 4 crew members on board. The entry fee is $25. For complete rules or more information, send an email to BeringSeaLions@gmail.com. Here's Elevation Rhythm. This is Sing of Your Love. We're going to follow that up with the Isaacs, Come and Dine. It's all here on KICY AM 850.

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0: Patrick Mayberry. 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Here on KICY AM 850, at your service since Easter Sunday of 1960. We played the Riddle Machine this morning, and, you know, I thought it was a tough question, but we had lots of folks calling in with the correct answer, so well done, all you Bible trivia folks out there. Our winner was Joseph from Nome, and he knew that Jeremiah was called the weeping prophet. You can find that in Jeremiah chapter 31, verse 16. Congratulations to Joseph from Nome. We're sending him a pocket-sized New Testament.
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0: Here's Western Alaska's weather outlook from KICY AM 850. For eastern Norton Sound and the New Lotto Hills, including Unalakleet and Koyuk, mostly cloudy this morning, then becoming partly sunny. Areas of fog, highs in the lower 60s, southwest winds to 10 miles an hour. And tonight, mostly cloudy, areas of fog, isolated showers after midnight, lows in the lower 40s, southwest winds to 10 miles an hour. For St. Lawrence Island, including Gamble and Savunga, mostly cloudy today. Areas of fog, highs in the lower 50s, southwest winds to 15 miles an hour. And tonight, mostly cloudy. Areas of fog, isolated showers after midnight. Lows in the upper 30s, southwest winds to 15 miles an hour. For the Bering Strait coast, including Wales and Shishmaref, partly sunny today. Areas of fog, highs in the mid-40s. South winds to 20 miles an hour. And tonight, mostly cloudy, areas of fog, lows in the upper 30s. South winds to 20 miles an hour. For the Yukon Delta coast, including Scammon Bay and Mountain Village, cloudy skies today, areas of fog, highs in the lower 50s. Southwest winds to 10 miles an hour. And tonight, cloudy skies, isolated showers this evening, then scattered showers after midnight. Areas of fog, lows in the lower 40s, southwest winds to 10 miles an hour. For the lower Yukon River, including St. Mary's and Marshall, mostly cloudy today, highs in the mid-60s, southwest winds to 10 miles an hour. And tonight, mostly cloudy, scattered showers after midnight, lows in the lower 40s, west winds to 10 miles an hour. For the Kuskokwim Delta, including Tuntutuliak and lower Kalskag, mostly cloudy today, areas of fog, highs in the lower 60s, variable winds to 10 miles an hour. And tonight, mostly cloudy with a chance of rain, areas of fog, lows in the lower 40s, west winds to 15 miles an hour. And for the southern Seward Peninsula coast, including Nome and White Mountain, mostly cloudy today, areas of fog, highs in the mid-50s, south winds to 10 miles an hour. And tonight, cloudy skies, areas of fog, scattered showers after midnight, lows in the lower 40s, south winds to 10 miles an hour. I'm Patty Burchill. That's the weather forecast from KICY AM 850.

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1: God's word for us today, in the same way the Spirit helps us in our weakness. We do not know what we ought to pray for, but the Spirit himself intercedes for us through wordless groans, Romans 8:26. Have you ever prayed over someone diligently because you sense they are in great need of prayer? I've had people tell me exactly that. They feel compelled by the Spirit to stop and pray for me. This is the same with our intercessor, Jesus, who today is praying to his dad for you with your weaknesses. Isn't it amazing that with the groans of our Lord that we are being prayed for in our most difficult times? I know that I've been against the wall in weaknesses and didn't know even how to pray, and yet Jesus intercedes for me on my behalf. Bottom line, if you don't have the words, Jesus does. This is Dr. Keith Hamilton, Alaska Christian College's president, reminding you that because he lives, you can face tomorrow.

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1: Here's the fast forecast from KICY AM 850. For eastern Norton Sound and the Nulato Hills, mostly cloudy this morning, then becoming partly sunny. Areas of fog, highs in the lower 60s, southwest winds to 10 miles an hour. For St. Lawrence Island, mostly cloudy today, areas of fog, highs in the lower 50s, southwest winds to 15 miles an hour. For the Bering Strait coast, partly sunny skies today, areas of fog, highs in the mid-40s, south winds to 20 miles an hour. For the Yukon Delta coast, cloudy skies today, areas of fog, highs in the lower 50s, southwest winds to 10 miles an hour. For the lower Yukon River, mostly cloudy today with highs in the mid-60s, southwest winds to 10 miles an hour. For the Kuskokwim Delta, mostly cloudy today, areas of fog, highs in the lower 60s, variable winds to 10 miles an hour. And for the southern Seward Peninsula coast, mostly cloudy skies today, areas of fog, highs in the mid-50s, south winds to 10 miles an hour. We'll have the extended forecast in about a half an hour here on KICY, AM 850.

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We heard from the Kingsmen before that with Who Am I? Here's a note from the KICY clipboard. Youth ages 8 to 13 are invited to the Kogoya-Kosga Public Library's Older Youth Craft Program every Thursday from 10:30 to noon at the library. 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Jason Gray coming up, but first here's Moses and Virginia Berlin. 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
1: 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Or must you just learn to live with it? Like dandelions in your grass, dandruff in your hair, and wrinkles in your face? No. There are some things you can do to eliminate frustration and make your life less complicated. Jot them down on paper. Go to our website and download these guidelines. You can fight back. Guideline number one, consult with God before you make your plan. It's here we often fail. Ignoring Him, we formulate our plan, then we ask Him to bless it, or call on Him to bail us out when we're in trouble, instead of saying, Lord, what do you want? Is what I have in mind in sync with your will and purpose for my life? During the conquest of Canaan, the Gibeonites deceived Joshua, taking moldy bread and wearing old threadbare clothes, saying they had come a long way and wanted to make a treaty with Israel. They lied. They were deceivers. But Joshua fell for it. Their failure, says Joshua 9:14, came because Joshua and his associates did not inquire of the Lord. In other words, they didn't ask God for wisdom or pray about making a treaty. The moral? There are plenty of people and situations which will deceive you unless God opens your eyes and gives you discernment. So let your strategy be born from times of quiet prayer and meditation. Guideline number two. Realize Murphy's Law is as exacting as the laws of thermodynamics. Remember, simply put, Murphy's Law is that if something can go wrong, it will. That's a given. So to eliminate the frustration of Murphy's Law, you need to learn to plan ahead. Have a contingency plan, so that if plan A doesn't work, you have plan B, which will get you where you want to go a different way. Arctic expeditions, space exploration, or getting to grandmother's on a day when traffic is bad will succeed only if you have plan B, and perhaps plan C or D as well. Avoid the frustration of getting caught in traffic by leaving early enough to cope with unavoidable traffic. Time for a cup of coffee at your destination is better than having to call and say, "Hey, I'm really sorry, but I can't get there. I'm stuck in traffic." Guideline number three, don't expect to walk on water. Some of our frustrations are the result of attempting the impossible. Be realistic. It is better to have goals that you can achieve than to have them so lofty they are unrealistic, then you're always frustrated, never achieving your expectations. Guideline number four. To avoid frustration, act without reacting. Okay, you get a negative response. Do you fight, do you walk away, or do you come back with a new approach? Okay, you can't climb the mountain, but you can tunnel through or go around, but don't quit. Guideline number five. Fix it or forget it. If your car is a source of frustration, at some point it is better to park it and walk, get a new one, or buy a bicycle, rather than just frustrate. Unfortunately, this doesn't apply to people. You can't trade in your brother-in-law for a new model. If you can't fix it, ask God for the grace to love it like it is. Guideline number six. Simplify, simplify, simplify. When I was struggling with a computer, my dad said, "Wouldn't it be better to just get a good electric typewriter?" You see, simplifying can solve some frustrations. Guideline number seven, refuse to let it get to you. You can put up a barrier that says this far and no further.
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1: The applause there is for John Reddick. The song is The Way. And it's here on KICY AM 850, Christian Radio for the real people. We heard from Noam Stikkevan before that with One More Valley. Our verse from God's Word today comes from Psalm 68, verses 4 and 5. Sing to God, sing in praise of his name. Extol him who rides on the clouds. Rejoice before him. His name is the Lord. A father to the fatherless, a defender of widows, is God in his holy dwelling. That's Psalm 68, verses 4 and 5 from the New International Version of the Bible.
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1: Here's Western Alaska's weather outlook from KICY AM 850. For eastern Norton Sound and the Nulato Hills, including Unalakleet and Koyuk, mostly cloudy this morning, then becoming partly sunny. Areas of fog, highs in the lower 60s, southwest winds to 10 miles an hour. And tonight, mostly cloudy, areas of fog, isolated showers after midnight, lows in the lower 40s, southwest winds to 10 miles an hour. For St. Lawrence Island, including Gamble and Savunga, mostly cloudy today, areas of fog, highs in the lower 50s, southwest winds to 15 miles an hour. And tonight, mostly cloudy, areas of fog, isolated showers after midnight, lows in the upper 30s, southwest winds to 15 miles an hour. For the Bering Strait coast, including Wales and Shishmaref, partly sunny today, areas of fog, highs in the mid 40s, south winds to 20 miles an hour. And tonight, mostly cloudy, areas of fog, lows in the upper 30s, south winds to 20 miles an hour. For the Yukon Delta coast, including Scammon Bay and Mountain Village, cloudy skies today, areas of fog, highs in the lower 50s, southwest winds to 10 miles an hour. And tonight, cloudy skies, isolated showers this evening, then scattered showers after midnight. Areas of fog, lows in the lower 40s, southwest winds to 10 miles an hour. For the lower Yukon River, including St. Mary's and Marshall, mostly cloudy today, highs in the mid-60s, southwest winds to 10 miles an hour. And tonight, mostly cloudy, scattered showers after midnight, lows in the lower 40s, west winds to 10 miles an hour. For the Kuskokwim Delta, including Tuntutuliak and Lower Kalskag, mostly cloudy today, areas of fog, highs in the lower 60s, variable winds to 10 miles an hour. And tonight, mostly cloudy with a chance of rain, areas of fog, lows in the lower 40s, west winds to 15 miles an hour. And for the southern Seward Peninsula coast, including Nome and White Mountain, mostly cloudy today, areas of fog, highs in the mid-50s, south winds to 10 miles an hour. And tonight, cloudy skies, areas of fog, scattered showers after midnight, lows in the lower 40s, south winds to 10 miles an hour. I'm Patty Burchill. That's the weather forecast from KICY AM 850.

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1: An educated Indian from Calcutta, upon hearing the first chapter of Romans, made this comment. The man who wrote that certainly knew India. Hello, I'm Chuck Swindoll. I might add that the writer of Romans certainly knew America, and he certainly knew Europe. He certainly knew Africa. The first chapter of Romans chronicles a slide into debauchery that has been illustrated on every continent. Give people their own way, allow them to ignore God's laws, and it will not be long before there is anarchy and massacre running their courses. But when the view of our times becomes so frighteningly dark, never despair. The sin list of Romans 1 is no surprise to the redeemed.
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1: From the Christian News Radio Network, I'm Jim Miller. President Trump optimistic about a deal between the U.S. and Iran getting done. Speaking at the G7 summit in France, Trump says Iran wants to sign a deal, a 14-point memorandum of understanding between the U.S. and Iran set to be signed on Friday. The agreement calls for negotiations to continue 60 days to reach a final agreement to end the war. The Federal Reserve meeting today to rule on a highly anticipated decision on interest rates. News Nation's Marty Hughes has that story.
2: The Reserve expected to hold interest rates steady in the Fed's first major decision since Chairman Kevin Warsh took the reins in May. Warsh has faced criticism during his confirmation process, with some lawmakers concerned about his ties to the Trump administration and a potential lapse in Fed independence. Warsh has vowed not to let President Trump push for rate cuts influence the Fed's decision.
1: Warsh succeeded former Chair Jerome Powell, with inflation surging to its highest level in more than 3 years. Results still pouring in after another day of primary elections. Georgia, Alabama, and Oklahoma all held elections Tuesday for the U.S. House, Senate, and governor. President Trump's political clout was again on the ballot, including in Georgia's Senate race, which GOP Congressman Mike Collins is projected to win. Man accused of killing UnitedHealthcare CEO Brian Thompson in court for a procedural hearing. The judge revealed what Luigi Mangione's defense team discussed during a closed-door meeting 2 weeks ago. News Nation's Alicia Nieves reports.
3: He says the most notable thing that happened was defense finally revealed to him that they plan to use a psychiatric defense in Luigi Mangione's state trial that likely is going to happen in about 3 months from now. They're going to try to argue that he was under extreme emotional distress at the time of the killing of that UnitedHealthcare CEO. The judge also saying that he is going to unseal the full minutes of that hearing. That'll come at some point, potentially today, at the latest tomorrow.
1: A date has not been finalized for when Mangione's trial will begin, but initially it was set for September the 8th. Police in Riot Gear deployed tear gas Tuesday in efforts to disperse hundreds of angry protesters gathered outside a Walmart store in Senatobia, Mississippi. It came in a response to a deadly officer-involved shooting Sunday and killed a one-year-old child. The incident happened after officers responded to a call about a shoplifting and encountered a driver who allegedly steered his car towards police. If you're looking for a great movie, Toy Story 5 is looking to secure the biggest opening of the year at the domestic box office. The fifth installment in the classic Pixar franchise projected to make $145 to $150 million in its debut weekend. That would be enough to pass the Super Mario Galaxy movie, which opened with nearly $132 million. From Christian News Radio Network, I'm Jim Miller. To hear this and other reports on demand, visit ChristianNewsRadio.org.
4: With the Wall Street Business Report, I'm Rich Thomason. Though it has yet to be signed and the details are being kept under wraps, the U.S.-Iran deal is already having an impact on oil prices. They're falling. Brent crude is trading below $80 per barrel on optimism that Iran will quickly open the Strait of Hormuz. The U.S.-Iran agreement to be formally signed Friday in Geneva. Ever since Kevin Warsh was nominated by President Trump in January to lead the Federal Reserve, one question has lingered. Will he seek to raise interest rates to tame inflation or cut them, as the president has long demanded? Today, Warsh may provide the first hints of an answer when he oversees his first Fed policy meeting as chairman. Micron rose 3.5% overnight after losing more than 6% yesterday. Intel jumped 3.1%, taking back some of its 8.5% drop the day before. For the Wall Street Business Report, I'm Rich Thomason.
5: With Alaska News, I'm Patty Burchill. Members of the Alaska Senate's Majority Coalition said on Tuesday that a tax break for the proposed Trans-Alaska Natural Gas Pipeline currently lacks the votes to advance in the Senate. Because lawmakers are meeting in a special session that ends on Friday, even a short delay could kill the bill containing the tax break. Governor Mike Dunleavy could also call legislators back into another special session on the issue. Senate President Gary Stevens of Kodiak said that while some members of the majority are willing to support the bill as currently written, others are asking for significant amendments. Senator Bill Wilichewski of Anchorage and a noted critic of the bill said he sees several points of contention, including basic things like the length and size of the proposed tax break. Glen Farne, the pipeline project's lead developer, has said that a tax break is necessary for it to obtain the financing for a project that it publicly expects to cost as much as $54.5 billion. And Senator Lisa Murkowski is among several members of Congress trying to prevent the National Science Foundation from dismantling portions of an instrument system that monitors the nation's oceans. The National Science Foundation plans to pull out much of the instrumentation in the Ocean Observatories Initiative System, which began operating in 2016 and was intended to last for three decades. The system has more than 900 instruments that track ocean conditions, including circulation and currents, temperature, marine life, weather events, and data used to manage seafood harvests. Under the Trump administration, the National Science Foundation plans in the coming year to remove instruments from the waters off Alaska, as well as Washington State, Oregon, North Carolina, and Greenland. The first removal was scheduled for Tuesday in waters off Oregon. In a letter sent Monday to Acting National Science Foundation Director Brian Stone, Murkowski and nine other senators urged the agency to reverse the decision. Senator Dan Sullivan is paying attention to the issue, spokesperson Amanda Coyne said on Tuesday. Spokespeople for the other member of Alaska's congressional delegation, Representative Nick Begich, did not respond by midday Tuesday to an emailed query sent Monday. And that's Alaska News.
6: Here's Western Alaska's weather forecast from KICY AM 850. For eastern Norton Sound and the Nulato Hills, including St. Michael and Shaktulik. Today, partly sunny, areas of fog, highs in the lower 60s, southwest winds to 10. And tonight, mostly cloudy, areas of fog, isolated showers after midnight, lows in the lower 40s, southwest winds to 10. For St. Lawrence Island, including Gamble and Savunga. Today, mostly cloudy, areas of fog, highs in the

0: showers in the evening, then it's scattered showers after midnight. Areas of fog. Lows in the lower 40s. Southwest winds to 10. For the lower Yukon River, including Pitcairn Point and Marshall. Today, mostly cloudy. Highs in the mid-60s. Southwest winds to 10. And tonight, mostly cloudy. Scattered showers after midnight. Lows in the lower 40s. West winds to 10. For the Kuskokwim Delta, including Bethel and Chivik. Today, mostly cloudy, areas of fog, highs in the lower 60s, variable wind 10 miles an hour. And tonight, mostly cloudy with a chance of rain, areas of fog, lows in the lower 40s, west winds to 15. And for the southern Seward Peninsula coast, including Nome and Dexter. Today, mostly cloudy, areas of fog, highs in the mid-50s, south winds to 10. And tonight, cloudy, areas of fog, scattered showers after midnight, lows in the lower 40s, south winds to 10. I'm Cody, and that's your weather forecast from KICY AM 850.
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0: It's time for the Fishing Report from the Alaska Department of Fish and Game. 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
1: This is the Alaska Department of Fish and Game with the Yukon River subsistence fishing schedule recorded on Monday, June 15th. The Chinook and Summer Chum salmon runs are both forecasted to be well below average and insufficient to provide enough surplus for harvest. Fishermen can expect closures to subsistence salmon fishing to be based on historic Chinook salmon run timing and follow the salmon as they migrate upriver. In District 3, including the communities of Russian Mission and Holy Cross, Chinook and Chum salmon fishing is closed. Gill nets with 4-inch or smaller mesh may be used to target non-salmon, but are restricted to 60 feet or less in length and must be operated as a set net near shore. Effective 8 p.m. Sunday, June 21st, until 8 p.m. Wednesday, July 8th, all gill nets must be removed from the water. In the Innoko River, including the community of Shagaluk, Chinook and Chum salmon fishing is closed. Gill nets of 4-inch or smaller mesh may be used to target non-salmon, but are restricted to 60 feet or less in length and must be operated as a set net near shore. Effective 8 p.m. Tuesday, June 23rd, until 8 p.m. Wednesday, July 10th, all gill nets must be removed from the water. Fishing for non-salmon is still allowed during these closures, but is limited to selective gear types, including hook and line with a rod or pole, dip net, beach seine, hand line, long line, and fike net. Pink and sockeye salmon may be retained, but Chinook and Chum salmon must be released alive. The Ammonic office is open from Monday to Friday from 8 a.m. to 5 p.m. Please call 907-949-1320 if you have any questions about this announcement. The subsistence fishing schedule is also available 24 hours per day by calling 1-866-479-7387. Please note that the federal special action in place aligns with this announcement. You may contact Holly Carroll at 907-351-3029 for further information.
2: This is the Alaska Department of Fish and Game and Nome with an informational update for Norton Sound salmon, subsistence schedules, herring, and crab fisheries. Subsistence fishermen are reminded that a subsistence fishing permit is required to retain salmon caught while subsistence fishing in the Port Clarence District and the Cape Woolley, Nome, Gullivan, and Elam subdistricts. The Cape Woolley area has been included in the Nome subdistrict subsistence permit this year and is not a standalone permit as in previous years. In the Nome subdistrict, the subsistence fishing schedule will go into effect June 15th. Marine waters east of Cape Nome will be open 7 days per week. Marine waters west of Cape Nome and the freshwaters of the Nome subdistrict will close to gillnet fishing at 6 p.m. on Monday, June 15th. Gillnet subsistence fishing will reopen at 6 p.m. on Wednesday, June 17th, and will be on a weekly schedule of 6 p.m. Wednesdays until 6 p.m. on Mondays. Also effective June 15th, beach seines, dip nets, and cast nets may be used for salmon and are open in all subsistence net fishing areas of the Norton Sound District whenever the subsistence gill net fishing is open. Unless closed by emergency order, beach seining will remain open during the gill net fishing periods through August 15th. Fishermen are reminded that gill nets are restricted to no more than 50 feet in freshwater and 300 feet in marine waters, and a net may not block more than one half of any stream, channel, or side channel. Beginning June 15th in the Shaktulik and Unalakleet areas, subdistricts 5 and 6, marine and fresh waters will close to conserve king salmon in an effort to achieve escapement goals. The first closure to subsistence fishing in the fresh and marine waters of subdistricts 5 and 6 will be at midnight on the evening of June 14th. The Unalakleet River drainage downstream from the North River and all the North River drainage will close to all subsistence fishing, except for dip nets and cast nets. Any king salmon caught in a cast net or dip net must be immediately returned to the water unharmed. Set gill nets with a mesh size of 4 inches or less may continue to be fished in the Unalakleet River drainage upstream of the North River confluence to target non-salmon species. Beach seining for salmon in all of Subdistricts 5 and 6 waters is closed. The Pilgrim River will be open to net fishing with an annual household limit of 3 kings and 25 sockeye salmon. Additionally, Port Clarence waters will be open for 24 hours per day, 7 days per week, with standard gear requirements. If escapement projections indicate the Pilgrim River escapement goal range of 6,800 to 36,000 sockeye salmon will be attained, the department may liberalize the household limit for sockeye salmon in future announcements. Winter king crab subsistence reports are due and are required to be submitted whether the permit holder fished or not. Failure to report can result in the loss of future permits and or fines. The summer season commercial crab open access and CDQ fisheries will open at noon on June 15th. Herring fishing for bait is currently open in southern Norton Sound. Fishermen are reminded that they must ensure they have a market prior to engaging in commercial fishing activities. For any questions regarding the upcoming fishing season, please call Fish and Game in Nome at 907-443-5167 or 1-800-560-2271. This has been an informational update from the Alaska Department of Fish and Game in Nome. Hey, stay safe out there and good luck.
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3: The next Nome tide will be a low tide at 12:38 p.m., followed by a high tide at 5:56 p.m. The marine forecast for western Alaska coastal waters out to 15 nautical miles posted at 3:46 a.m. Wednesday, June 17th, outlook to Thursday. Zone 2802, Doll Point to Quick Pack. Today, tonight, and Thursday, southwest winds 10 knots, seas 2 feet, fog. Zone 2803, Quick Pack to Cape Stevens. Today, southwest winds 15 knots, seas 2 feet, fog. Tonight, west winds 10 knots, seas 2 feet, fog. Thursday, southwest winds 10 knots, seas 2 feet, fog. Zone 2804, Cape Stevens to Moses Point. Today, southwest winds 15 knots, seas building to 3 feet, fog. Tonight, southwest winds 15 knots, seas 3 feet, fog. Thursday, southwest winds 10 knots, seas 2 feet, fog. Zone 2805, Moses Point to Sledge Island. Today and tonight, southwest winds 10 knots, seas 2 feet, fog. Thursday, south winds 5 knots, seas 2 feet, fog. Zone 2806, Sledge Island to Wales. Today, south winds 15 knots, seas building to 3 feet, fog. Tonight, south winds 15 knots, seas 3 feet, fog. Thursday, south winds 10 knots, seas

Through the Bible is a 5-year study of God's entire Word, and together we discover God's purposes in history and our lives, found only when we believe in Jesus Christ. Do you know Him yet?

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You're listening to KICY AM 850. That was Andrew Rip, I'd Do It Again. And here's a quick note from the KICY clipboard. The Midnight Sun Parade is happening Saturday at 11 a.m. on Front Street. Participants are asked to meet at Subway at 10:30. The parade will be followed by the bank robbery at noon at Wells Fargo. Up next, Karen Peck and New River, God Gives Good Answers.

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0: Laura Story, that was Till I Met You, right here on Christian Radio for the Real People, KICY, AM 850. Our story this afternoon, an Italian driver caused a huge traffic jam when he suddenly and inexplicably developed a fear of tunnels right before he was about to drive into one. So that's all the information I have, but my only theory here is that he had never been in a tunnel before, never driven through one, and so he's coming up on the first tunnel that he's ever driven through and realizes, uh-oh, I'm afraid of driving through tunnels, and so he just stops in the middle of the road.
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0: Here's Western Alaska's weather forecast from KICY AM 850. For eastern Norton Sound and the Nulato Hills, including St. Michael and Shaktulik. Today, partly sunny, areas of fog, highs in the lower 60s, southwest winds to 10. And tonight, mostly cloudy, areas of fog, isolated showers after midnight, lows in the lower 40s, southwest winds to 10. For St. Lawrence Island, including Gamble and Savunga. Today, mostly cloudy, areas of fog, highs in the lower 50s, southwest winds to 15. And tonight, mostly cloudy, areas of fog, isolated showers after midnight, lows in the upper 30s, southwest winds to 15. For the Bering Strait coast, including Wales and Diomede. Today, partly sunny, areas of fog, highs in the mid 40s, south winds to 20. And tonight, mostly cloudy, areas of fog, lows in the upper 30s, south winds to 20. For the Yukon Delta coast, including Emonic and Mountain Village. Today, cloudy, areas of fog, highs in the lower 50s, southwest winds to 10. And tonight, cloudy, isolated showers in the evening, then it's scattered showers after midnight. Areas of fog, lows in the lower 40s, southwest winds to 10. For the lower Yukon River, including Pitkin's Point and Marshall. Today, mostly cloudy, highs in the mid-60s, southwest winds to 10. And tonight, mostly cloudy, scattered showers after midnight, lows in the lower 40s, west winds to 10. For the Kuskokwim Delta, including Bethel and Chivik. Today, mostly cloudy, areas of fog, highs in the lower 60s, variable wind 10 miles an hour. And tonight, mostly cloudy with a chance of rain, areas of fog, lows in the lower 40s, west winds to 15. And for the southern Seward Peninsula coast, including Nome and Dexter. Today, mostly cloudy, areas of fog, highs in the mid-50s, south winds to 10. And tonight, cloudy, areas of fog, scattered showers after midnight, lows in the lower 40s, south winds to 10. I'm Cody, and that's your weather forecast from KICY AM 850.

0: I remember a time when money was especially tight. I was self-employed. I was writing and speaking, and there were a couple of events I did that then didn't end up getting paid for.
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0: And I remember being very stressed about it, and I remember getting up in the middle of the night and going and looking in on our kids. 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They're a ton of work. You'll be stressed at times, you'll be worried at times, and there's nothing greater. There's no greater gift than family.
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